0: Here's the question. What have you learned raising five girls? I'll ask both of you.
1: Wow. So much. I think one of the big things is that formulaic parenting just doesn't work.
0: Yeah.
1: You know, the A plus B equals C. And if you do this, then your children are going to turn out this way. And the Lord in his kind providence did not allow that in our lives. And what a mercy.
0: Yeah.
1: Really.
0: Jean and I walking through a grocery store when we were first married, no kids, and we'd see a child out of control. And we would say, you know, when we have children, our child will never act like that.
2: That's right.
0: Right? How many of us say that?
1: Oh, yeah. Well, my child was there. My child was that child.
0: Oh, yeah. Mine too. That's the funny thing. But Juan, you did military.
2: Yep.
0: Did you come into the marriage and into the parenting role as dad, as that guy?
3: Yeah, I mean, I was Captain Von Trapp without the whistle.
0: Yes, right? I thought about that. Sound of Music is your story.
3: Yeah, yeah. Yeah. Yeah, but what's interesting is, you know, kind of like you mentioned, I didn't know what was going on. And I had a warped understanding of parenting. I thought, I read the theology books, you deal with the kids, and then once they are old enough to talk and potty train and all that, then I'll kind of jump in there. And so when we had our first daughter, very surprisingly, because we were going to wait 2 years, get to know each other.
0: We had a plan.
3: We had a plan. And 6 months into our marriage, we're pregnant. And so we didn't know what was going on. And so we were making things up as we go along. She didn't sleep through the night consistently till she was 4 years old. And I told Jeannie, we can't keep doing this.
0: Oh, my goodness.
3: And so, yeah, there was a lot of learning the hard way.
0: Yeah. Juan, you said when your firstborn daughter turned six, it was kind of a change of the game. Yeah. What happened when she was six that changed
3: it? One of the things I would say is, like Jeannie mentioned, she knows she is not the Holy Spirit. And so she wasn't critical, she wasn't nagging, but she prayed for me for 6 years. And then one day she came to me and she said, hey, there's this parenting conference happening not far from us. Would you be willing to go? And so I said yes. And again, my thinking was, I'm in ministry, I have to pour myself into this. And the speaker spoke my language, which is biblical and theological. And he helped me understand from scripture, what is God's design for the family? What is God's design for the husband and the wife? And what is my place in all of this? And I realized, oh, my place is to be the leader. I'm supposed to be the spiritual leader, and I'm supposed to, in the way that Jesus loved the church with a sacrificial, servant, and sanctifying kind of love, I'm supposed to be reproducing that culture and that environment in my home, leading my wife in that way, but also leading my children. So we came back, and I began reading and thinking about that, you know, very convicted. And it was amazing to me how our home, I would call it, was upside down, where Jeannie was leading us in the parenting, the discipleship, the discipline. And within a matter of time, it seemed fairly quickly, she began to come to me and ask questions about discipleship and parenting and discipline. Mm-hmm. And we came to it as a team. And what we've discovered is that there are three pillars to faithful parenting. And the first one is godly parental example. But secondly, biblical instruction is the foundation, and then corrective discipline. And what we found is those three pillars are given to us in scripture for us to be able to model for our children what the Christian life is like, for us to teach them who God is and what he requires of them. And then that corrective discipline that God himself uses on us.
0: Yeah.
3: And it's been amazing how it not only transformed our parenting, but actually transformed our marriage.
0: Mm-hmm. And it's actually not that complicated.
3: Nope.
0: But you have to get focused on it and understand what the inputs need to be.
3: That's right.
0: For those predictive outcomes.
1: Well, and I think too, like I was reading all the parenting books, trying to gather all of the information that I could, and then Juan would come home and ask me, we'd talk about what to do, and that just switched, and he took ownership of that information. And now he was reading, and he was formulating what is the best plan for our family, the best plan to handle these types of situation. And that can be clunky at first, right? Especially with a kind of a stronger, I've been doing this for 6 years, right? And then having to change that leadership over to him. But it was such a great thing.
0: It's probably a relief, too, to have more of a partner in that regard, you know, that you're in this with me. A lot of wives, I think, are probably going, oh, I only wish, but let's get you a copy of the book. That would be a good place to start and talk about it.
1: And to really pray. I think sometimes we think of that as a last resort.
0: Right.
1: And that really needs to be our go-to, because the Lord was going to do a better job with Juan than I was going to do any day.
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2: 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Let's resume now with the balance of today's programming.
0: Let me ask you, what does healthy, dedicated discipleship look like in a normal, busy week for a family? I mean, this is the real stuff, right? Everybody's moving different directions. You've had five girls. I mean, dinner, getting things ready. I can't imagine the bathroom difficulties. Yeah. It's my time in the bathroom.
1: Oh, absolutely. That's discipleship right now, isn't it? At that moment?
0: Yeah.
1: We chose to capitalize on things that we could count on that we were doing together anyway. And so mealtime is such an important time in the life of your kids when they're young, teaching them just how to sit, how to have nice table manners as they grow, to consider one another, how to be kind to a host and hostess. And even in the teenage years, that's where you're going to have conversations. And so God was so kind to help us realize that we have those dedicated times. Use those times to be in the Word, to think about issues of the day that we could point the kids to Christ, have those conversations that can mold them. We were in the car often, and we also utilized that time to listen to Adventures in Odyssey.
0: Yay.
1: So many different things that could teach the kids and help with some of those gaps that that we can't think about.
3: Think Deuteronomy 6.
0: Right.
3: You know, teach when you wake up, when you lie down, when you walk by the road. It's not either or, it's both and.
0: Yeah.
3: But we do have to know, like, the age of our children, the development, you know, where they are. And so when children are younger, they're in that concrete stage of thinking where it's more facts. You know, they're memorizing and they're telling us back, right?
0: Right.
3: But as they grow older into their more abstract stage of thinking, and then they begin to reason. So we have to know what stages there are. So when they're very little, we're just basically teaching them truths. A catechism is a great way for very small children who are in the grammar stage in classical education, that concrete stage where you teach them a question, you teach them the answer, then they say it back to you. And we learn from a very young age. Children can learn a lot.
0: Yeah, they're sponges.
3: You know, They can even communicate before they're verbal, just using some basic sign language. So we just learned some really basic ways to communicate and to do those things. And like Janine said, there's so much going on in those times. So they're learning to read, and we're teaching our children a love of reading. And then when we instill in our children a love for reading, they'll be lifelong learners.
0: Yeah, that's good.
3: They're also learning how to sit. You're helping them learn how to sit. But we also would give them things to do, like

0: Janine said, but it's so simple. Yeah. You know, like we would sit at breakfast. I used the New Living Translation. It had just come out. And we were just reading through the Bible. And I don't know how long it took us to get through it, but we would just read a portion, maybe as much as a chapter. We would say a few words, and then we would pray for one another. When they could understand, then we would just simply ask, what questions do you have? And then, how can we pray for you today? Yeah. And so we would just do that in the morning. But then in the evenings, what we would do is after dinner, we would check in. I would read aloud. I love fantasy, Janine not so much. And so I would read the Chronicles of Narnia, The Hobbit. We would do that in the evenings. And then bedtime was just really simple. We would do the catechism. And then I would sit with them. We would sing three little songs, ask them how we could pray for them, and just pray with
1: them. That's so sweet.
0: And it just, it really was very simple.
2: Yeah. And a lot of us have kids in different ages and stages. And it's like, oh my goodness, you know, who am I teaching to? Like, am I teaching to the 10-year-old or the 2-year-old? And it's amazing as you're teaching to the older kids what the younger ones are getting. And, and you know, just doing it again and again.
0: Yeah, I remember one time Janine was taking the girls to brush her teeth, and I had the 2-year-old, and we had been doing the catechism, and I'm looking at her, and I'm looking at, what do I do? I just wait for them to come back, and I just thought, let's go. Who made you? She said, Todd made me.
1: Todd.
0: I said, well, what else did God make? Todd made all things. Said, well, why did God make you and all things? For his own glory. And I thought, my goodness, she gets it.
1: Yeah.
0: She's been absorbing it as we're doing it with the older sisters.
1: Right, absolutely.
0: And one of the things that's helpful to understand is that little children, they're like a warehouse. Their brains are like a warehouse. And they're shelving. And what our job is to put the truths of God in those shelves in the right places, so that as they grow and develop, the Holy Spirit has something to work with, those truths to convict of righteousness, truth, and judgment, and to draw them to Christ. And so what we're doing is we're just filling the warehouse.
1: I like that,
0: you know,
1: concept.
0: With God's truth.
1: You know, I'm thinking now for the parents of young children, I want to speak specifically to you. And Juan, let me ask you about this, and certainly Janine, jump in. But one of the things that I felt was the progression for me in parenting was going from expectations of behavior, whatever it might be, to a bit more relaxed, not to be so uptight. And I think that's a normal progression of every parent. And that poor firstborn.
2: I know.
1: Oh, the poor firstborn. Sorry, John. But, you know, you take so much because the parents were so rigid. And in that context, how do we learn earlier?
0: Yeah.
1: You know, like grandparents are awesome, but this is the second time around, right?
0: Mm-hmm.
1: How do we learn and how do we encourage younger parents to get there more quickly?
0: Yep.
1: And the get there is to relax.
0: Yeah. Yeah. Well, let me just say a few things. Number one, you're not a perfect parent.
1: What?
0: And your child is not a perfect child.
1: Mm.
0: And your child does not need a perfect parent. Your child has a perfect savior. And that's what your child needs.
1: Mm.
0: What your child needs is for you to be a faithful Christian. And that's what's important for us to understand.
1: That's a big statement.
0: And so I think sometimes we overcomplicate what we're doing. Mm. What we're really doing is we're growing in Christ's likeness before our children.
1: Yeah.
0: And we're doing what God has called all of us to do as Christians. We're modeling Christ's likeness, Ephesians 4:11-16. We're speaking the truth in love to one another until we all grow in Christ's likeness. And then we just kind of helpfully correct one another. Well, no, this is not quite right. No, that's not quite right. But that's what we're doing. We're living it out. And so what we encourage and we advocate for is, in the very early years, a more parental directed home, because your children need that. But what you're doing is, as they learn responsibility, you give them more and more responsibility. When they can accept your authority, then what you want to do is give them opportunities, because what ends up happening is in child-centered homes, they're giving away all the authority now. And then when the kids become teenagers, they don't like the choices they're making, and so they're trying to rein them in.
1: Yeah.
0: So it's the very opposite.
1: Yeah.
0: And so if you can do the hard work now or later, but you will do the hard work.
1: Interesting.
0: And the later you wait to do the hard work, the harder it becomes.
1: That is so true. And Janine, let me amplify this a little for moms. what I've seen is when their fear goes up, mm-hmm. especially those teen years, and dads can do this too, but I think it's more prevalent in moms. When fear goes up, mm-hmm. control That's rises right. higher mm-hmm. in order to get their feeling of security right. back with the kids. And man, that can be the exact wrong move at that time, because your teenage child is trying to get independence.
2: Sure.
1: Hopefully you've done the hard work
0: yeah.
1: that they're
0: right.
1: wise in their independence. Yeah. But if not, that fear rises and then your control rises higher
2: right.
1: and now you've got rebellion.
2: Sure. Yeah. Well, and yeah. fear is an awful master, isn't it?
1: Yes.
2: And it kills relationship.
0: Yeah.
2: And so that's just one of the things that I think is so important on this journey of parenting. Am I being winsome in how I'm dealing with this child, pointing them to Christ, discipling them, or am I being just an authoritarian ogre?
1: Right.
2: And I think that the more permissive we are in the younger years, doing it backwards, we have more fear, we're more fear-driven, and then we get to these teenage years and we want to clamp down, and it chokes the life out of that relationship, because at the end of the day, you're not trusting. First of all, you're not trusting the Lord, you're not trusting the teen, you're not trusting in God's word. And so this is just such an amazing time to have positive instruction opportunities, yeah. conversations. And let me tell you, it takes time, mm-hmm. but it will not be void.
1: Yeah.
2: It will bring back that relationship so that before your kid goes out, you're talking

0: about it. Okay, what are you doing? What are some pitfalls? What are some dangers you might see as you're going out? We're giving you all the freedom. What are some expectations, right, that we have of you? And we would talk about those beforehand. We expect you to go where you say you're going to go, be with who you say you're going to be with, and be home at a certain time. And also helping our kids to know, this is really important. This was something that my dad instilled in our home, was that if there was trouble, I knew I could call my dad.
1: Wow, that's good.
0: I knew that, yeah. And I did. Now, there are consequences to that, but I knew that I didn't have to handle that situation myself, and I wanted my teenagers to know that. All of these situations are opportunities for discipleship, and there have to be natural consequences afterwards.
1: Your oldest girl is she out of the house?
2: She's 34.
1: She's 34, okay. Yeah.
2: Oldest is 34, youngest is 23.
1: Okay, so in that context, you guys have lived this, and I want to speak again to a different spectrum of parenting where we get a lot of calls for counseling help, which we want you to do that. Mm-hmm. Call us if you need us. Mm-hmm. But it's kind of that, to your point, where if you were passive in younger years, as you said, Juan, at some point you pay the parenting piper. Mm-hmm. Mm-hmm. It's going to come up. Yeah. So these kids that are raised in good Christian homes, they go to Sunday school, go to church, they hear it, they can recite it. They get to a point where they get out of the home, they go off to college or whatever they're going to do, and they're free from that parenting throttle, and they go crazy. Yeah. You hear about this. Yeah. Kids going to Christian schools, and it's a party every night, and they're not controlling those appetites well. Mm-hmm. What, you know, your influence as a parent is really diminished at this point. Right. And there are people that are suffering in that spot right now. Yeah. They don't know what to do. What advice would you have for them when that control is now gone? Yeah. I mean, it's only influence.
2: So a few things. Number one, what we would hope would happen, it doesn't always, is, you know, Jonathan Lehman talks about in his book on authority, the difference between authority of command and authority of counsel. It's a really helpful concept. Yeah. So with younger children, we want to exercise the authority of command. And slowly, as we disciple our children and we equip them to make choices, that authority of command then becomes authority of counsel. So we're reasoning together, we're exhorting, we're coaching them before they go out. But what happens when that pattern or that model was not exercised and our children are out of the house? We no longer have command, authority of command, and we barely have authority of counsel. Again, this is where the gospel comes in. This is where, if it were me, I would just simply say, I've recognized where I have failed. And so rather than be exasperated, remind myself, we're parenting for the long haul, not the moment.
1: Yeah.
2: And so don't let the moment overwhelm you, right? And so long as that child has breath in his or her lungs and Christ has not returned, there is the hope and power of the gospel of Jesus Christ. And so one of the ways I would display that is to confess my sin, confess my mistakes, ask for forgiveness, and then appeal for relationship.
1: Yeah.
2: And then just continue to pursue the relationship and slowly try to rebuild that relationship.
1: Yeah.
2: To get to that place where that authority of counsel has come back in place.
1: I thought that might be the direction we go. And I think that's what's so critical here. Relationship is so important. Yeah. Yeah. And I wouldn't say relationship at all costs, because there are things that occur that you need to stand firmly, drug addictions and other addictions and things that are damaging. You need to be firm and get them hopefully into help. But relationship is critically important.
2: Yeah.
1: I mean, that's what we're made for. Mm-hmm. That's why God created us, was for relationship. So we then can take that into our parenting role to bless our children with the concept of relationship. Yeah. But how does a parent that is just, you know, it's so hard because my child is behaving in such a way that it's difficult, Juan, to have a relationship with this son.
2: Yeah. John Piper wrote an article on how to continue to pursue your wayward child that I think is really helpful. But I do think, you know, we're kind of at the mercy when they're outside the home. And so if we have asked for forgiveness, I find letter writing is helpful because you can write down your thoughts and that child can take that letter. And I trust that the Lord might allow them to read that letter and to really think through without the pressure of having to respond immediately in conversation.
1: That's good.
2: And so you write the letter, you let them read it, you let them have it, you give them every opportunity, but you keep sending Christmas cards, you keep sending

0: birthday cards. You know, you give texts, you send scriptures, you keep praying for them, yeah. right?
1: You do the relational
0: thing. We are wrestling yeah. with mm-hmm. God for their yeah. souls. And so you never stop doing that. You never stop trusting the Lord for that. Mm-hmm. And you never stop inviting them to come back.
1: Yeah. But man, this has been good. What a great start. This is just like yeah. sitting in a living room and having a conversation with good friends. So yeah. this has been really good. Thanks for being here.
2: Thanks
0: yeah.
2: for
0: thank
2: us.
0: You for having us. And that was the intention of our book is to give it to folks as if we were sitting down with them for
1: yeah,
0: coffee.
1: Yeah. It's good. I mean, this has been such an encouraging reminder that parenting is about more than behavior. And those busy schedules, it's about shaping hearts and pointing our children toward a lasting relationship with God. Let me turn to you, our listeners. Here at Focus on the Family, we're here to help you and your family to thrive in Christ. 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A great place to start is by signing up for our Age and Stage e-newsletters. Each week, you'll receive a short email tailored to your child's specific age and stage, offering practical, biblically grounded insights to help you parent with confidence in the 2s and the 8s and the 15s. I mean, it's great. You only have about 940 weeks 0 to 18 to shape that child's character. So think of it that way. We also have Juan and Janine's excellent book, Reaching Your Child's Heart, A Practical Guide to Faithful Parenting. It is filled with biblical wisdom and practical insight for every age and stage. And it's a great reminder that our calling as parents is to point our children to God and cultivate a love for Him in their hearts. So order the book from Focus on the Family Canada today. And when you order your resources directly from us, you're contributing to the work we do here. Let me share this note from Carly, who wrote in to tell us this. Because of the insight I've gained from listening to your show, I was able to help one of my teenage students navigate a very tense and difficult family situation with advice that was godly, Christ-honoring, and respectful. The conversation addressed so many challenging issues, and I'm deeply thankful for the wisdom you've shared and how clearly it helped guide my response. Thank you from the bottom of my heart for all you do. I can't wait to apply what I've learned with my own kids as well.
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0: The Israelites are moaning and groaning. They're out of water again and they're fed up. What's poor Moses going to do? Will he give up? What will God do next? Welcome to Through the Bible with our teacher, Dr. J. Vernon McGee. I'm Steve Schwetz, your host, and we're in the Old Testament book of Exodus, this time in chapter 17. It's a great study in God's Word and so relevant to our lives today. So grab a seat on the Bible bus, and while you do that, Greg Harris and I have got a letter from a fellow passenger using our app.
1: Yes, we love it when you write to us through the feedback section of the app. It's really easy. It's as easy as sending a text or an email. And here's what we heard from Marnie. She said, "When I was a preteen, my mother learned about you from a precious Christian friend as we were departing a mainstream cult."
0: Wow.
1: Wow. "She would have my younger brother and me gather with her to listen at night after completing our homework. Once I became an adult, I didn't listen as regularly and found myself easily distracted. I got married and periodically attended church with my husband. Eventually, my husband asked for a divorce. I was very hurt and remember needing to hear something comforting during the first night my husband left. I looked online and found Through the Bible and listened to that comforting southern drawl of Dr. McGee for several hours. I got saved a month later and have been grateful for Through the Bible still being available to me and others. I'm a member of the World Prayer Team, and I often find myself convicted and encouraged when I read the testimonies of the brethren. I've been a Christian for 10 years now and enjoy this program in a way that makes me share with others who are searching for good Bible teaching and resources."
0: Marnie, thank you for that encouraging letter and sharing how the Lord saw you through that difficult time of a divorce. And I want you guys to realize that Marnie wrote this through the app, through the feedback section of our app. And if you haven't, if you listen to the program using some podcast or some other way, I'd encourage you to try downloading the app. The reason I like doing it is because, yes, you can hear the daily program just like you would on a podcast. But what you can't do on a podcast that you can do with our app is if you just scroll down a little bit from the play button, you will see Read the Bible Passage. And you can do one of two things. I like to go in and read the Bible passage and then have it read to me for the entire chapter. And it does cover oftentimes more than what Dr. McGee is covering, but you can listen to it or you can simply follow along as he's teaching. And that's a real benefit. If you have the ability to listen to Dr. McGee teach, when he's teaching through the Bible, he's got his Bible open. So maybe you should have your Bible open too.
1: That's a good point.
0: You do get more out of it when you're actually reading the scripture along with him. So I'd encourage you, if you don't already have the app, to download that app today and give it a shot. If there's something that you want to have changed, you got some feedback for us, then use the feedback section in our app to tell us how we can get better.
1: Now, that's a really great point, Steve. And it is important that we read the scriptures or hear them before the study. Dr. McGee says that, and so does Steve Schwetz.
0: Yes.
1: Let me pray to open our study. Father, we're so grateful that you've given us your word and you've given us this great systematic teaching from Dr. McGee. I pray that everyone who listens today will have their hearts and minds transformed. In Jesus' name, amen.
0: Here's our study of Exodus 17 on Through the Bible with Dr. J. Vernon McGee.
2: We are on the wilderness march. The children of Israel have left the land of Egypt now. They're on the way to Sinai, and on the way they had seven experiences that are reminders of us that we find the corollary in Christian experience. That is, these things did happen unto them for ensamples unto us. And you and I do well to read and to heed these lessons, and they're given to us actually in a picture form so that we can't miss them at all. Now we come in this 17th chapter to the experience of the children of Israel thirsting, and then of the way that God provided water for them. I'll begin reading now at chapter 17, verse 1. "And all the congregation of the children of Israel journeyed from the wilderness of Zin after their journeys, according to the commandment of the Lord, and pitched in Rephidim, and there was no water for the people to drink. Wherefore the people did chide with Moses and said, Give us water that we may drink. And Moses said unto them, Why chide ye with me? Wherefore do ye tempt the Lord? And the people thirsted there for water, and the people murmured against Moses and said, Wherefore is this that thou hast brought us up out of Egypt to kill us and our children?

children and our cattle with thirst. You see, the children of Israel were complaining everlastingly. They start murmuring again. God graciously meets their needs, and then something else comes up, and they begin to cry out, complain, find fault. And Moses is getting a little impatient, I think, with them. I'm reading now verse 4. And Moses cried unto the Lord, saying, "What shall I do unto this people? They be almost ready to stone me." And Moses was, I think, willing at this time to turn his job over to somebody else. And he was pretty much put out with them, complaining and whining and finding fault. Today, there are many churches just in this same spiritual condition, and they generally think they're in an excellent condition. Now, will you notice God's provision now for them? "And the Lord said unto Moses, Go on before the people, and take with thee of the elders of Israel, and thy rod, wherewith thou smotest the river, take it in thine hand and go." Remember now, that rod at the very beginning was to be a badge and seal of the authority and power of Moses. Now notice, "Behold, I will stand before thee there upon the rock in Horeb, and thou shalt smite the rock, and there shall come water out of it, that the people may drink. And Moses did so in the sight of the elders of Israel. And he called the name of the place Massah, or Meribah, because of the chiding of the children of Israel, and because they tempted the Lord, saying, Is the Lord among us or not?" Now, this is the first experience here of the rock and the water that came from the rock. And I think that probably here at the very beginning, we need to ascertain what we're talking about. What does the rock represent? And we're not left here to guesswork or our own speculation or our own wisdom, but we are now not only dependent upon the Spirit of God, but He steps in and gives us the answer. Now, you'll recall that we turned before to the 1 Corinthians, the 10th chapter, and that there we saw the children of Israel crossing the Red Sea. And after that experience, we're told, verse 4, "And did all drink," and by the way, it says, "and did all eat the same spiritual meat," that's verse 3, that's manna. Now, that manna was Christ, as we've seen, and John makes that clear. But notice verse 4, "And did all drink the same

spiritual drink, for they drank of that spiritual rock that followed them, and that rock was Christ. Now remember, all these things happened unto them for examples unto us. Now, the bread they ate, manna, is a picture of Christ. He's the bread of life, but he's also the water of life. And this rock, I think, is a beautiful picture of Christ, and it reveals here, in contrast to the unbelief of the people, you see, they doubted God here, and the rock is a good solid foundation, but they were building on a butter foundation. They doubted God. They were leaning on cobwebs and broken reeds, and that small cloud of doubt was hiding the face of God from them. Now, that rock's a beautiful picture of Christ. You remember the psalmist said, "Lead me to the rock that is higher than I." That's Christ. And again, the psalmist said in Psalm 78:35, "And they remembered that God was their rock." And then the Lord Jesus said, "Upon this rock I will build my church." And that rock is Christ. And Peter says, "The stone the builders rejected, the same has become the headstone of the corner. And no other foundation," Paul says, "can any man lay than that which is laid, which is Jesus Christ." Now the Lord Jesus, as the hymn has it, is a rock in a weary land. And though this is a marvelous picture of him as the foundation, the one we rest upon, the church is built on him, but it's the last place to go to drink, to get a drink of water. And I don't mean to be facetious, but you couldn't even get hard water from granite, from a rock. It's like getting blood from a turnip or orange juice from a doorknob. But look upon that rock, and you can admire its sterling quality, its durability, and the great lessons from it. Christ is the rock. You can test it, analyze it, but you can't drink it. Jesus is a rock. But listen, friends, his beautiful life and all of his durability will not save you. His teaching will not redeem your soul. His life and teachings are like polished marble engraved, and you can apply them to your life with carborundum or optician's rouge. But, my friend, it won't really save you. It may polish you a little. And he spoke of the fact that you could dash your foot against a stone, that he was that kind of rock, but that you can fall on that stone for salvation. Now, there's no human effort to get water from the rock. The rock was smitten. That riven rock brought forth life-giving waters. Jesus was crucified, and nothing short of that would save us, not his life, but his death. And he came, and then he left, and he said, "I'm not going to leave you orphans. I'm coming to you." And he says, "If I go, I'll send the Holy Spirit to you." And that flood was released on the day of Pentecost. But this didn't end Israel's experience with the rock. When we get over to the book of Numbers, we're going to find out they came back again and began to complain about no water. And Moses, at that time, he, you remember, smote the rock twice. There are those that say he should just have smitten it once. No, that's not it. If you turn over to the 20th chapter of the book of Numbers, read it, verse 8, it says, "Speak to the rock." The rock had already been smitten. And after Christ was crucified 1,900 years ago, it's not necessary for him to be crucified. When he said it's finished, as he hung on the cross, it was finished. And God is satisfied with what Jesus did for you. And the question is, are you satisfied? He died to save us. And that is all that God is asking. Well, there comes from that rock spiritual blessings today, and the fullness of blessings, and the waters are gushing forth to parched lips. He's blessed us with all spiritual blessings in the heavenlies. The rock is smitten once, and there's flowing an abundance of water. The fountain is brim full. The stream is bank full. The world is not able to contain it. But in spite of that,

There are many men's souls that today are shriveled up and their tongues are parched. Millions are dying for want of spiritual drink. The channel is blocked. It's log jammed by doubts. It's corroded by sin. It's insulated by indifference. And it's damned by those today who profess to know him but do not know him. I'm disturbed today. I'm disturbed today as I look about me. But friends, I ask you the question, personally in particular, have you been to that smitten rock, and have you had a drink there? Have you taken the living waters? He says that if you drink of that water, you'll never thirst again. This is the picture that's given to us here. Now we come to another incident here in the 17th chapter, and it's another experience on this wilderness march that these people are taking, and it is their experience with Amalek, the Amalekites. And the Amalekites represent the flesh, and you're going to find where the victory was won. Now, will you notice verse 8? Then came Amalek and fought with Israel in Rephidim. And Moses said unto Joshua, choose us out men, and go out and fight with Amalek. Tomorrow I will stand on the top of the hill with the rod of God in mine hand. So Joshua did as Moses had said to him, and fought with Amalek. And Moses, Aaron, and Hur went up to the top of the hill. Now, perhaps we should stop there at verse 10 for just a moment to notice several things that are quite unusual here. First of all, why we find that this man Amalek is a grandson of Esau, and that's the flesh, you'll recall. We saw that Esau represents that. And the Amalekites became an enemy that never ceased to be an enemy of the children of Israel. And you find here that you can't overcome the flesh just by your own effort. And it's quite interesting to note that here, for the first time, the children of Israel engage in a warfare. And that's the picture of the flesh warreth against the spirit, and the spirit warreth against the flesh, and these are contrary. Remember, that's what Paul wrote. And that is the picture here. That is a conflict that goes on. And Israel now, for the first time, is engaged in a conflict. But there went to the top of the mountain Moses and Aaron and Hur. Verse 11, it came to pass, when Moses held up his hand, that Israel prevailed. When he let down his hand, Amalek prevailed. But Moses' hands were heavy. They took a stone, put it under him, and he sat thereon. And Aaron and Hur stayed up his hands, the one on the one side and the other on the other side. And his hands were steady until the going down of the sun. Now, you'll note here that the battle actually was fought up on top of the mountain. It was fought by prayer. It was fought by and won by Moses. It was not won by the fighting of these people. They were not adept at warfare yet. They were not experienced soldiers, and they didn't do very well. The very minute that Moses' hands came down and he wasn't able to hold them up, why, the children of Israel began to lose, and they would have lost. And the important thing is that the Holy Spirit is the only one that can give us a victory over the flesh. The victory is only as the believer walks in the Spirit. When you and I act independently, why, Amalek or the flesh gains an easy victory. And we are apt, of course, to spare the flesh. Notice, though, what God has to say here, and it's a remarkable thing that he has to say. And when Moses' hands were held up, they won. You and I will never be able to overcome the flesh. It's only the Spirit of God that can do that. Now, verse 13, and Joshua discomfited Amalek and his people with the edge of the sword. And the Lord

said unto Moses, write this for a memorial in a book, and rehearse it in the ears of Joshua. And I think we ought to stop there to have our attention called to this man Joshua for the first time, because this is the man who's going to succeed Moses. And you can see already that he's being prepared for this position. God was preparing him. He was an ordinary man, as we shall see, but God prepared him for the task. Now, God says here that I want you to let Joshua know this, for I will utterly put out the remembrance of Amalek from under heaven. Now, God's going to get rid of the flesh, friends, and thank God for that. If the Lord took all of the church right now into heaven as it is, and they were not changed, we are told that the dead are to be raised incorruptible, and the living are to be changed, they're to be transformed. They're to have the same thing happen to them that happened to the Lord, the Mount of Transfiguration. And if that didn't take place and the church was taken to heaven like it is right now, it wouldn't be heaven, friends. It'd be just like it is where you are and where I am, because you and I'd wreck the place with this old nature we got. God's going to get rid of it. God has made the statement here, I'll utterly put out the remembrance of Amalek from under heaven. And I say today, thank God, he's going to get rid of this old nature of Vernon McGee. I've been dragging it around like a corpse for years, and I'd like to get rid of it. But I find out that that old nature, I don't get rid of it, and it reasserts itself again and again. Now we are told here in verse 15 of chapter 17 of Exodus, and Moses built an altar, called the name of it Jehovah Nissi, for he said, because the Lord hath sworn that the Lord will have war with Amalek from generation to generation. Now there are three things that are here that are very important. The first thing that God mentioned is this, that he's going to ultimately get rid of Amalek. I'll utterly put out the remembrance of Amalek. God's going to get rid of the old nature. And then the second thing is this, that the Lord will never compromise with this old nature that I've got and that you've got. Never will he. He'll have war with Amalek from generation to generation. You're not going to reach the place, friends, that you're going to get rid of the old nature in this life. God will have war from generation to generation. And the important thing is, therefore, the second thing is, God will never compromise with it. And that means that there will be, the third thing, this constant conflict will go on as long as you and I are in this body and in this life. The spirit warreth against the flesh, and the flesh against the spirit, and these are contrary. This is the thing that you and I need to recognize today. And here was this battle with Amalek, and it represents the flesh. Now when we come to chapter 18, we come to a rather unusual experience, and it's the last experience, by the way. We have here Moses turning to worldly wisdom rather than to revelation. God has been leading him by revelation directly, and now Moses is turning, and he's going to listen to his father-in-law. His father-in-law is going to come visit him, and Moses is going to listen to him, which, of course, he should not. And I think we'll just get our foot in the door here. It says, when Jethro, the priest of Midian, Moses' father-in-law, heard of all that God had done for Moses and for Israel, his people, and that the Lord had brought Israel out of Egypt, then Jethro, Moses' father-in-law, took Zipporah, Moses' wife, after he'd sent her back, and her two sons, of which the name of the one was Gershom. For he said, I have been an alien in a strange land. Now, this is all quite interesting here and rather important, too. To begin with, Moses
has come into the land of Midian.

0: there why Jethro has a nice little visit with Moses. And by the way, I must call your attention to this again, because there'll be some people listening today that were not listening before. The name of Moses' wife was Zipporah, and it means sparrow, or it means birdie, young bird. In other words, this is the first instance of a wife named Lady Bird, and that's exactly what Moses' wife's name was, Lady Bird. Well, now we're going to have to wait till next time to see this family gathering, this reunion of Moses and his wife, and also the father-in-law is there at this time. Until next time, may God richly bless you, my beloved.
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Do you know Him yet?

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1: Existing home prices hit an all-time record in the U.S. this summer. The median home price has now dipped slightly to around $429,000. The housing market remains stubbornly slow for many would-be homebuyers stuck on the sidelines.

It's confusing. If prices are high, why aren't there more sellers? Experts say many existing homeowners locked in a 2 or 3% mortgage rate during COVID. Today, if they sold and bought another home, they'd have to go get a new mortgage at a higher rate. Therefore, they are hanging on as long as they can. That's what you do when you've got a good thing. You hang on to it. And the more it's worth, the more you're willing to sacrifice. Well, Jesus described the kingdom of God as the greatest treasure. It's worth the cost, and it's the Savior himself who made the ultimate sacrifice, laying down his life to bring us home forever. Welcome to Haven Today. I'm David Wolin, sharing the great story that's all about Jesus. Today we begin a series called The Story Behind the Song. In recent years, origin stories have been all the rage in Hollywood. The backstory to beloved stories and characters. Yes, it's a good way to extend a profitable franchise, but people are also curious. We love to hear how things began. And so this week, we're going to look at the origin stories of well-known hymns loved by Christians around the world. Every one has a story that functions like a frame around a picture. The hymn itself, which has served the church, but of course, when you see the story, then you can see the Lord's hand working behind how it came to be in the lives of people like you and me. And today, we're going to start with my personal favorite hymn, Be Still My Soul. Written originally in German back in the 1700s and based on the text of Psalm 46. Years later, the hymn was used powerfully in the lives of other believers with amazing stories, like a certain Olympic runner. Stay tuned for this origin story to encourage your soul today. And speaking of hymns, this week we're returning to some of our own heritage here at Haven, a release of 20 hymns sung by the historic Haven Quartet, which was a core part of this ministry for nearly 70 years. And this album features music from every era. I have

Just a sample of the hymns sung by the Haven Quartet over the years, each of them on the album released exclusively from Haven called All About Jesus Hymns. This is our way of saying thank you for your gift to this ministry. And on that note, some Haven listeners may not realize this, but programs like this are not funded by the stations we're heard on. No, we're funded by the donations of listeners who believe in the value of what we're doing here at Haven and have been for 90 years, every day spotlighting the Lord Jesus and encouraging every listener to behold and follow him day by day. And given the state of the world around us, this has never been more important, standing up for what matters and sharing the truth of the gospel. 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And we will send you this CD with our thanks for your support when you call 865-HAVEN, 865-HAVEN, or online, haventoday.org, haventoday.org. And now let's get started with Be Still My Soul.

That was Norton Hall Band. Their worship music is so good, so solid. That was Be Still My Soul on this Haven Today. I'm David Wolin, and we're doing something this week that you may do in your own devotions. I do sometimes, and that is to take one of the great hymns of the faith and just reflect on it, meditate on it. You might be someone like me, and this is not false humility here. It's actually true. I, for the life of me, struggle to remember the lyrics of hymns. I often just can't remember them. And sometimes that's even true with my favorite songs that I think I know by heart. I'll often just mess up some of the words, much to the hilarity of my family. But it's not because I don't value the word's meaning. Quite the opposite. So for me, all the more reason to dig in one hymn per day this week, hymns that, with one modern exception coming this Friday, hymns that have been sung for generations and across cultures and denominations, uniting God's people in praise, in song, and with formative, deep, Christ-centered theology. And so

There is an amazing story often behind such songs. Deep things do come from deep places in the souls of human beings where God has done something great. So it's sort of like when you see a tall tree, you know there's an invisible root system in the ground just as big. Or a tall skyscraper, you can be sure there's a carefully constructed foundation underneath. As the saying goes, if you want to build tall, you have to dig deep. And so today we'll be digging deep into the stories behind each of these hymns. We'll start with Be Still, My Soul. The lyrics of every stanza apply Christ and the hope of the gospel to the anxious heart, the unsettled mind, the grieving soul, the person in a crisis of any kind. And we'll talk more specifically about those things in a moment. But first, where did this hymn come from? The original words were penned by Katrina von Schlegel. And as you might guess, she's a German woman. She was born in 1697 in Germany. She lived into her 70s, remaining single, and the outcome of her life and the details about it are scant. But it appears that she falls in line with what I think the Apostle Paul had in mind when he said in 1 Corinthians 7, addressing single women devoting their lives to the Lord, in his words, concerned about the Lord's affairs, her aim is to be devoted to the Lord in both body and spirit, undivided devotion to the Lord. And so Katrina von Schlegel wrote many hymns. Of them, 29 were published, and they became part of what churches were singing at that time and that movement, which was known as Pietism. She was part of that. And Pietism would have a ripple effect across all Protestantism and even modern-day evangelicalism. There's a focus about renewing your personal devotion and faith to Christ with repentance and obedience to Him. This influenced the Wesleys in England in the 1700s, in the American colonies, where revival was breaking out in the First Great Awakening, and Katrina von Schlegel's adult life overlapped with that period almost exactly. But of course, she was in Germany, and she spoke German, and she wrote her hymns in German. And I'd be tempted to tell you the name of the hymn in German, and with a last name like mine, Wollen, you'd think I'd be able to do that. But alas, I can't do that. I'd embarrass myself if I tried. So it'll just stay, Be Still, My Soul. Thankfully, a hymn that made it into English. And we owe that to one Jane Borthwick, who was Scottish. In 1855, Jane Borthwick translated this German song into English. The Lord had put a burden on her heart to do that with the number of German hymns. She was fluent in both German and English. She had the heart of a poet and was gospel fluent. The words of this hymn are just beautiful, so much so you'd have no idea they didn't originate in English. So let's tip our hat to Jane Borthwick for this priceless gift to the church. And now one last little detail on the origins of Be Still, My Soul. The melody of this hymn, the melody you and I know, was unknown to both of these women. It's a patriotic Finnish melody that was written about 150 years after the words of the hymn were written. So how about that? There was a man who wrote a song in praise of his country that became a melody in praise of the King of Kings and Lord of Lords. And so, Be Still, My Soul is part German, part Scottish, part Finnish, and now truly international for all Christians in all places. And speaking of Christians living in other places, this is where another storyline enters the story of Be Still, My Soul. Nice touch there, added by our producer, Troy. And if you recognize that theme to the film Chariots of Fire, then you know this story. His name was Eric Little. Back in Paris, the 1924 Olympic Games, and how the heats for his best race, the 100 meters, had been scheduled on a Sunday. He'd grown up the son of missionaries in China. He had a strong conviction about competing on the Lord's Day, and he knew in his heart that he just couldn't do it. So he refused to run. But then he was given the opportunity to run another race, the 400 meters. Not his best race, but he ran his heart out and won gold. The triumphant drama of that story made headlines then, but the story took on a life of its own in the years that followed, an enduring

testimony to this day. But how does his story connect with that of the hymn, Be Still My Soul? Well, during that time, this hymn was not yet well known internationally, but little was Scottish. So was Jane Borthwick, who had translated and published it in Scotland. Doubtless, Little had learned it there. After the Olympics, he returned to China as a missionary himself, and his impact there was substantial, but not because of his fame as a runner, but because he faithfully preached the gospel and had a deep love for the people of China. And he married another missionary. They had a family there, but the work became increasingly dangerous in the 30s. Communism and the insurgency of that movement was already taking root. Plus, the Japanese army was invading mainland China. So this was a time of terrible suffering and oppression for the Chinese people. Yet Little was devoted to them. He would not leave. He sent his family home, but he remained. He rode a bicycle from village to village, preaching about Jesus. And then in 1943, Eric Little was captured by the Japanese and sent to a prison camp. Yet even there, the Lord was using him like a pastor for fellow prisoners. Yet he's remembered most for the way he cared for children. Those who survived credit him for helping them know and follow Jesus. All this time, though, Eric Little was suffering terribly. And it wasn't just the prison camp. He had a brain tumor, but didn't know it. Excruciating headaches, and of course, no treatments. Throughout this time, though, there was a hymn that had stayed with him. And we know about it because he treasured it, he sang it, and he requested it as he lay dying.

dying in a bed. A makeshift band gathered outside his window and played it and sang it for him. This hymn had been with him all these years, its powerful truths anchoring his soul in Christ through every season and every suffering, and now here it was with him as he was finishing the real race God had assigned to him. These words had deep meaning for Eric Little, as they do for all believers in Jesus. But imagine him in that moment, his death approaching, so much pain. His wife and children on another continent, he knew that he'd never have the joy of seeing his daughters grow up. What could possibly be powerful enough to speak peace and hope into that kind of agony? Of course, it could only be Jesus and the hope of his gospel. Now, usually on Haven, we close with a song. We're not quite ready to close yet, but this hymn meant so much to Little, so we're going to play it right now. This version by the Haven Quartet, just the first and last verses, but try to hear them in light of what this would have meant to Little in that moment. Peace.

Be Still My Soul, sung for us by the historic Haven Quartet from the recently released album All About Jesus Hymns. More of that later, but I want to return to a few lines of this hymn now. These are phrases that I hope are as dear to you as they are to me. I know in my life, the Lord has whispered the truths to my heart from this song in moments of great trial myself. So the first line of the hymn speaks to a doubt that often rears its ugly head in a difficult moment in the life of a Christian. Maybe it sounds something like this: what did I do wrong? Or, the Lord has abandoned me, or turned against me, or he's punishing me. The Lord is no longer with me. Maybe he doesn't truly love me. If he did, this wouldn't be happening. Have you ever had a doubt like that creep into your heart? Well, if or when it does, that's the moment to preach the gospel to yourself. And these lines do a good job. Be still, my soul. The Lord is on thy side. Bear patiently the cross of grief or pain. Why? Because the Lord is sovereign. He's still on his throne. He does not abandon his own. Don't look at your cross. Look at his. He faithful will remain. And he promises there's joy ahead. That's the first verse. A little farther down, speaking to the storms of life and how Jesus alone is our safety. Thinking back to

Jesus in the boat with those terrified disciples. The waves and wind still know the voice who ruled them while he dwelt below. Sometimes certain verses of hymns are left out of popular arrangements of them. This song actually has four verses, but often verse three is left out, which is a pity. Verse three speaks to one of life's greatest pains, grief, bereavement, about how Jesus draws near and how, and this is a deep truth, how he will often reveal himself most clearly in those moments. In the depth of pain is when you often can come to know Jesus best. So I'll finish this message with the words of that third verse. Be still, my soul, when dearest friends depart, and all is darkened in the veil of tears. Then shalt thou better know his love, his heart, who comes to soothe thy sorrow and thy fears. Be still, my soul, thy Jesus can repay. From his own fullness, all he takes away. Truly, it is all about Jesus from beginning to end. Whoa.

This is Haven Today. I'm David Wolin, finishing up now the first of a series of programs this week called The Story Behind the Song, and we'll continue diving into the great hymns of the faith and exploring their roots in Scripture and also taking a look at the lives of those who either wrote the hymn or were connected to it in some significant way. But as believers today, for you and me, these great hymns are treasures for us too, which is why it's to our detriment spiritually if we neglect them. And I pray what you're hearing on Haven this week will help encourage you to bring back maybe some of those great hymns into your own devotional life and your worship and your walk with Jesus. And a hymn, of course, is more than a poem to be read. It's a song to be sung. The melodies are intended to stick. And to that end, there is nobody I know who sings them quite like the historic Haven Quartet. And that's why this week we're offering the All About Jesus Hymns album, available exclusively from Haven. This album was released in honor of Haven's 90 years of continuous Christian broadcasting. By the way, Haven happens to be now the longest-running daily Christian radio program on the air, and a big part of our nine-decade legacy was the Haven Quartet. They are no longer actively singing, but the music is a treasure, and we would love to share this with you. The All About Jesus Hymns album contains 20 of the greatest hymns pointing to Jesus, full of rich theology. These are songs that you know, and of course, sung with the signature sound of the Haven Quartet. 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Again, haventoday.org. I'm David Wolin. Won't you come back again next time? We'll be keeping it all about Jesus. It's the great story here on Haven Today. For your walk with Jesus, I'm David Wolin with Haven Today, inviting you to anchor your day in God's Word. Humanly speaking, his life had not gone so well. He'd lost everything in his prime decades before, now 80 years old and living an exile's life in the desert. But in fact, God had been preparing Moses for this moment his whole life. When God spoke to Moses and told him to return to Egypt, Moses asked, "Who am I that I should go to Pharaoh and bring the children of Israel out of Egypt?" God's reply, "I will be with you." Did God avoid the question? No. Listen to it again. "Who am I?" asked Moses. Here was God's answer. "You're the one."

with whom God is. And if you're in Christ, that's true for you too. Get more encouragement for your walk with Jesus at haventoday.org.

A warm welcome to our program, Prophecy for Today, where we study biblical prophecy and its application to our daily life. It's a wonderful day to worship God. I'm William Steves. Let's pray. Dear Heavenly Father, I rejoice today in your wonderful salvation. It's a thing that's hard to understand, how the God of infinity could condescend to care for someone as small as me. And that was when I was a rebel and an enemy of the righteousness of God. Nevertheless, you loved me. You sent your own Son to die for me. And Lord, I thank you for your wonderful mercy. May you be glorified as the great Redeemer, and may many more souls be added to the throng of your worshipers. Because it is in the name of Jesus Christ, my Savior, I pray. Amen.

0: friend.
1: Maranatha, friends. The Lord is coming. Today's letter comes from Pennsylvania. Our listener writes, "Thank you for the Gospel Standard. I read every bit, and I always try to pass it on to others as well. We rejoice that our publication is able to be a blessing to you. I trust that, by God's grace, it will continue to bless you and your friends." Malachi 2:17. "Ye have wearied the Lord with your words. Yet ye say, wherein have we wearied him? When ye say, everyone that doeth evil is good in the sight of the Lord, and he delighteth in them. Or, where is the God of judgment?" Scripture teaches that God is wearied by a contention that is altogether too common today. The claim that evil is good, or good is evil. This is a hallmark of our society. We live in a culture that celebrates all form of perversion. It enables and enjoys addiction. It glories in wickedness. On the other hand, our culture spits on the cross of Christ. It mocks the gospel. It laughs at the call to holiness. As believers, we must be exceedingly careful that we do not begin to conform to a world that hates God. We must instead be transformed by the renewing of our minds so we can prove what is that good and acceptable and perfect will of God. You are listening to Prophecy for Today. I'm William Steves. The September edition of the Gospel Standard is available upon request. We here at the People's Gospel Hour would be blessed to hear from you. 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Our mailing address is the People's Gospel Hour, Post Office Box 1660, Halifax, Nova Scotia, Canada, B3J3A1. And our United States address is the People's Gospel Hour, Post Office Box 55862, Boston, Massachusetts 02205.

0: And now, the familiar voice of Pastor Perry F. Rockwood, who is at home with the Lord.
1: Shall we pray? Eternal and everlasting Father, we bow before Thee at this moment because we are a people of great need. We know that except the Lord build the house, they labor in vain that build it. Oh, today minister through the power of the Holy Ghost, that men and women lost might see their sin need and their Savior who died for them in the cross, even the Lord Jesus Christ, undertake for our broadcast needs. Bless those who are sick and aged and sorrowing. In Jesus' name, amen. We claim for the Bible that it is a supernatural book. To support this claim, there are many infallible proofs. Chief among these is its prophetic character. There are at least 325 distinct prophecies.

He's clearly made. Of these, not less than half have already been fulfilled. Others can be discerned as being in the process of fulfillment. The remainder are reserved for future realization, but they can be anticipated in their certainty. The predictive quality of the scriptures is reliable. Prophecy is a wide scheme. There is no real interest that affects life and destiny which is not covered. Redemption, the true church, the false church, the world, nations, Israel, world policies of war, misrule, secular evil, the domination of unregenerated man, Satan, angels, lawlessness, certain figures in the divine economy, Christ's judgment and justice, and reality and certainty of heaven, the resurrection of the body, the triumph of God's kingdom, all these and more are the concern of prophecy. By prophecy is meant that imperfect antecedents a person, an event, a condition, a succession of events, a judgment, or a series of judgments, the innovation of an era or the opening of a new age, a supernatural work, or a temporal process with eternal consequences are predicted in such a manner as to require fulfillment in detail in order to meet the test of accuracy and forecast and their claim to be the revelation of Almighty God. Now this is the claim of the Bible. Let me read. We also have a more sure word of prophecy. Whereunto ye do well that ye take heed, as unto a light that shineth in a dark place, until the day dawn and the day star arise in your hearts, knowing this, that no prophecy is of the scripture of any private interpretation. For the prophecy came not in old time by the will of man, but holy men of God spake as they were moved by the Holy Ghost. 2 Peter 1, verse 19, 20, and 21. No other book has ever been written that could lay claim to accuracy in prophecy. The Bible forecasts and foretells events in such manner and kind as the human mind, left to its own unaided powers, is incapable of doing. Further, the prophecy is given as the communication of God, and it comes to us with His authority. For instance, such are the many prophecies concerning our Lord Jesus Christ. He was prophesied to be born, a descendant of Abraham, of the seed of Jacob, of the house of Judah, of the family of David, in the town of Bethlehem, and of a virgin. That he was to suffer humiliation, suffer rejection, suffer death, bear the sins of many, conquer death, rise from the dead, ascend into heaven. It was prophesied that Jesus Christ, that he would do the will of God perfectly. Psalm 46, sacrifice and offering thou didst not desire. Mine ears hast thou not opened, burnt offering and sin offering hast thou not required. Then said I, lo, I come. In the volume of the book it is written of me, I delight to do thy will, O my God, yea, thy law is within my heart. Furthermore, he is prophesied to complete the church, finish the salvation of the redeemed, judge the nations, judge the world. And certainly, salvation is a prophetic faith. Every Christian is a prophetic being. The Christian life and destiny cannot otherwise be understood. For instance, every one of us know when we're saved that we are chosen in Him before the foundation of the world, that we should be holy and without blame before Him in love. Ephesians 1:4. Yes, the atoning or reconciling work of Christ was also decided in the beginning. He is the Lamb slain from the foundation of the world. Paul puts it in Ephesians 1:7 this way, in whom we have redemption through His blood, the forgiveness of sins, according to the riches of His grace. The bloodshed at the gate of Eden was a prophecy of the cross of Christ, the offering up of Isaac by Abraham, by which sacrifice he was delivered by a ram provided by the Lord, was a prophecy of Christ's substitutionary death on the cross. Praise God. Yes, the Passover lamb, offered in Exodus 12 in the night the children of Israel were delivered from Egypt, was a prophecy of the delivering power of the cross of Christ. All the offerings of sheep, lambs, heifers, doves, and goats were prophetic symbols. None of them were sacrificial in themselves, but they pointed to the Lamb of God who takes away the sin of the world. The ordinance of the Day of Atonement, established according to God's directive to Israel, was a prophecy of the atoning,
reconciling work of the cross.

0: cross of Christ, the harlot's red cord, let down the wall of Jericho, is likewise a symbolic prophecy of salvation. Yes, and we could go through many more of the Old Testament sacrifices, and we can see Christ, who was sacrificed on our behalf on Calvary's cross. He died for you, and he died for me, shedding his precious blood for the forgiveness of your sins. And if you're not saved, I trust you'll come today and receive him into your heart by faith. We'd love to hear from you. 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
3: Here's Dr. Charles Stanley, keeping believers in touch with God.
4: When we become sons and daughters of God, the Bible says we are joint heirs with Jesus. That means that which he possesses and that which he owns, he says, and now we can also participate in that. Part of that participation is being able, listen, to go to the Father and talk to him as one of his children. That's why he says we can come boldly to the throne of God. We have access to the throne and find grace and help in time of need, mercy in time of need, because we have a personal relationship with him that is based on a relationship we have with Jesus Christ, who came to make that relationship possible. And there's no way anyone can bridge that gap except the Son of God. Jesus said, "No man comes to the Father but by me."
3: For help and hope from God's Word, go to intouchcanada.org.

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2: Tonight's going to be clear with a low of 8. Tomorrow's going to be sunny and a high of 22. And tomorrow night's going to be partially cloudy with a low of 9. For your local 5-day forecast, you can download our Discover Estevan app.
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3: Tonight's going to be clear with a low of 8. Tomorrow's going to be sunny and a high of 22. And tomorrow night's going to be partially cloudy with a low of 9. For your local 5-day forecast, you can download our Discover Estevan app.
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1: Tonight's going to be clear with a low of 8. Tomorrow's going to be sunny and a high of 22. And tomorrow night's going to be partially cloudy with a low of 9. For your local 5-day forecast, you can download our Discover Estevan app.
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3: Tonight's going to be clear with a low of 8. Tomorrow's going to be sunny and a high of 22. And tomorrow night's going to be partially cloudy with a low of 9. For your local 5-day forecast, you can download our Discover Estevan app.
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1: Tonight's going to be clear with a low of 8. Tomorrow's going to be sunny and a high of 22. And tomorrow night's going to be partially cloudy with a low of 9. For your local 5-day forcast, you can download our Discover Estevan app.
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5: Tonight's going to be clear with a low of 8. Tomorrow's going to be sunny and a high of 22. And tomorrow night's going to be partially cloudy with a low of 9. For your local 5-day forecast, you can download our Discover Estevan app.
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1: Tonight's going to be clear with a low of 8. Tomorrow's going to be sunny and a high of 22. And tomorrow night's going to be partially cloudy with a low of 9. For your local 5-day forecast, you can download our Discover Estevan app.
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3: Tonight's going to be clear with a low of 8. Tomorrow's going to be sunny and a high of 22. And tomorrow night's going to be partially cloudy with a low of 9. For your local 5-day forecast, you can download our Discover Estevan app.
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1: Tonight's going to be clear with a low of 8. Tomorrow's going to be sunny and a high of 22. And tomorrow night's going to be partially cloudy with a low of 9. For your local 5-day forecast, you can download our Discover Estevan app.
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3: Tonight's going to be clear with a low of 8. Tomorrow's going to be sunny and a high of 22. And tomorrow night's going to be partially cloudy with a low of 9. For your local 5-day forcast, you can download our Discover Estevan app.
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2: Tonight's going to be clear with a low of 8. Tomorrow's going to be sunny and a high of 22. And tomorrow night's going to be partially cloudy with a low of 9. For your local 5-day forecast, you can download our Discover Estevan app.
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3: Tonight's going to be clear with a low of 8. Tomorrow's going to be sunny and a high of 22. And tomorrow night's going to be partially cloudy with a low of 9. 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
1: Tonight's going to be clear with a low of 8. Tomorrow's going to be sunny and a high of 22. And tomorrow night's going to be partially cloudy with a low of 9. 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
3: Tonight's going to be clear with a low of 8. Tomorrow's going to be sunny and a high of 22. And tomorrow night's going to be partially cloudy with a low of 9. For your local 5-day forecast, you can download our Discover Estevan app.
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1: Tonight's going to be clear with a low of 8. Tomorrow's going to be sunny and a high of 22. And tomorrow night's going to be partially cloudy with a low of 9. 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
3: Tonight's going to be clear with a low of 8. Tomorrow's going to be sunny and a high of 22. And tomorrow night's going to be partially cloudy with a low of 9. For your local 5-day forecast, you can download our Discover Estevan app.
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1: Tonight's going to be clear with a low of 8. Tomorrow's going to be sunny and a high of 22. And tomorrow night's going to be partially cloudy with a low of 9. For your local 5-day forecast, you can download our Discover Estevan app.
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5: Tonight's going to be clear with a low of 8. Tomorrow's going to be sunny and a high of 22. And tomorrow night's going to be partially cloudy with a low of 9. For your local 5-day forecast, you can download our Discover Estevan app.
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2: Tonight's going to be clear with a low of 8. Tomorrow's going to be sunny and a high of 22. And tomorrow night's going to be partially cloudy with a low of 9. For your local 5-day forecast, you can download our Discover Estevan app.
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3: 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Tomorrow's going to be

0: Sunny and a high of 22, and tomorrow night's going to be partially cloudy with a low of 9. 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
2: Good morning. It's Tuesday, September 22nd. The Estevan Repair Cafe is giving broken household items a second chance. The Taylor Jam murder trial has reached a major point in the proceedings, and the local pickleball club is seeing new interest in the sport. For Discover Estevan News, I'm Daniel Esplin. The Taylor Jam murder trial is moving into its second half after the Crown rested its case yesterday in Estevan Court of King's Bench. Discover Estevan's Lewis Fever has more on the latest from court.
3: Last week, the jury heard from RCMP firearms and toolmark specialist Maddie Keldson. She testified that an expended .45 caliber cartridge case had been fired from a Glock handgun examined during the investigation. The Crown then called its final witness Monday before resting its case. The defense is now expected to begin presenting its case, with the trial scheduled to continue through October 9th. Get all the details and updates at discoverestevan.com.
2: The Estevan Repair Cafe helped residents fix broken household items instead of throwing them away. Organizer Trex Burlesa says volunteers offered free repairs on everything from clothing and watches to small appliances and knife sharpening.
4: The goal is just to repair as many as we can and prevent them from ending up in the landfill. Because how many times has it been that you have one item that just doesn't work and it's a simple fix? So we're offering that chance and this is totally free.
2: Organizers hope more residents take advantage of future repair cafes as the program continues to grow in Estevan. Royal Canadian Legions across the country are celebrating Legion Week alongside the organization's 100th anniversary. Zone Commander Craig Bird talks about the week's goals.
5: Every year, the Legion kind of celebrates and promotes the Legion and what we do throughout all of the Legion branches in Canada, just to make people a little bit more aware of what the Legion does and who we support and that sort of thing.
2: Bird says he'll be out at schools this week to talk to students about the Legion. Today is the start of equatorial fall as the days will shorten and conditions will get chillier. An early look at an incoming El Nino system may bring a small amount of warmth, says meteorologist Matt Albers.
6: Things are kind of shaping up to be warmer than normal falls. It's looking fairly nice. I know that there's been El Nino building, but for us here in Canada, it looks like the impacts of that El Nino are expected to be felt later this fall into early winters.
2: Albers says temperatures may be a degree or two warmer than normal on average.
0: Now, your Discover Estevan Sports.
2: The Estevan Pickleball Club recently welcomed 15 people to a learn and play clinic, giving participants a chance to discover the sport in a fun and relaxing setting. Club members helped out to make the event a success, and another clinic could be held this fall. Over the weekend, 20 members took part in a friendly mini tournament, with Tammy Maley and Patrick Panseria emerging as the champions. And in Major League Baseball, the Toronto Blue Jays opened their series against the Baltimore Orioles with a 5-2 win last night. Trey Yusavage struck out 7 over 6 innings, while Dalton Varsho homered. Toronto is now 78-79, and the Jays and Orioles meet again tonight in Baltimore at 4:35 p.m.
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2: We've got plenty of sunshine ahead today, although it will be a little breezy. We'll reach a high of 22 with gusts up to 50 kilometers an hour. Clouds move in tonight with a low of 9. Tomorrow is cloudy with a 40% chance of showers and a high of 21. Sunshine returns Thursday with a high of 26. Friday stays sunny at 23. Then Saturday turns cooler with a 60% chance of showers and a high of 16. 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
7: 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Music that makes you feel good from the 60s, 70s, 80s, and 90s. Keep listening for more musical wisdom from Rob Carney in the morning. 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Partners

A classic hit from Bob Seger and the Silver Bullet Band. Tuesday morning, I'm Rob Carney. Let's go! Coming up today, the autumnal equinox arrives later today. I've got some facts and figures to share with you, just so you're informed, and perhaps you can impress your family and friends with your knowledge of the event. I'm here for you. Speaking of autumn, fall supper season is here, a prairie tradition. Communities coming together at the church or the town hall for turkey and ham, gravy and potatoes. And let us not forget the pierogies and cabbage rolls. You know, there are close to 9,000 people on the Saskatchewan Falls Suppers Facebook page. Angelina Addy of Regina is one of two administrators on that page, and she's on the show today. It kind of feels like they're dying a slow death. Those Toronto Blue Jays, their playoff hopes fading away game by game, day by day. I've got the latest. And we'll play the music from Genesis, Corey Hart, Ace Frehley, and more. 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This is Tuesday, September 22nd, 2026. And today is a great day to be alive.

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0: cruising on the carefree highway with Gordon Lightfoot. I'm Rob Carney. This is Saskatchewan's best music. You've heard us talk about it before many times. Saskatchewan Fall Suppers, the Facebook page. It's public, it's visible, and it has almost 9,000 members on Facebook. As a matter of fact, 47 of my own friends on Facebook are members of Saskatchewan Fall Suppers. There's some rules. Be kind and courteous. No promotions or spam. Just post your events, and only one post per event. And one of the people who keeps an eye on things is Angelina Addy of Regina. Angelina, this Facebook page started many years ago. Are you one of the people that started it up?
1: No, Deanne started it. I just found it when I was on maternity leave and I was craving turkey.
0: And one thing led to another, and now you're an administrator?
1: Yeah, kind of. I guess if you post too many times, they tell you to just maybe do it yourself.
0: Well, tell me the story about the time you were craving turkey while you were on maternity leave.
1: Oh, well, I had I wasn't able to eat for the first 3 months. I couldn't keep anything down. But when I started to be able to eat, I was like, well, now let's make up for that. So I went looking for as many turkey suppers as I could. And I love turkey suppers. So it was a good time to be craving turkey. Fall.
0: Now, is this while you were pregnant or after you had your baby?
1: While I was pregnant.
0: Okay. Okay, so you got your fill of turkey. And there are so many, like this, what a wonderful prairie tradition. I mean, it doesn't just happen in Saskatchewan, but across the prairie provinces. Fall suppers, just such a great idea, man. And you could have, I mean, you could have Thanksgiving dinner every weekend from now right through till December, I think.
1: And never do dishes.
0: There you go.
1: Yeah, perfect. Sign me up. I'll drive for that.
0: Angelina Addy of Regina, one of two administrators on the Saskatchewan Fall Suppers Facebook page.

0: the Deanne she refers to, the other administrator, Deanne Robley from Saskatoon. So they got the whole province covered on the Saskatchewan Fall Suppers Facebook page and a master list as well. With and these Fall Suppers are in chronological order with a number of suppers coming up this weekend. You can see a link to that master list on the Rob Carney in the Morning Facebook page today.
1: It's important to have your concerns heard about the community and the city. So the City of Estevan invites you to this month's Coffee with Council on September 25th from 10 to 11 a.m. at Estevan Public Library. 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
3: Discover Estevan weather.
4: It'll be sunny and breezy today with a high of 22 and gusts reaching 50 kilometers an hour. Clouds increase tonight with a low of 9. Then tomorrow is cloudy with a 40% chance of showers and a high of 21. Find your full forecast at discoveresvan.com.
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0: For JGL, Partners in Agriculture, this was one of the first songs Phil Collins wrote on his own. At the time, he was going through a difficult period. His first wife, Andrea, had left him and taken their two children. And Phil found himself alone in the house that he once shared with him. And he started writing songs, sometimes sad songs. This will take you back to 1980. Misunderstanding from Genesis and Phil Collins, Saskatchewan's best music.

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1: Happy Tuesday, September 22nd. Legion Week is marking an especially significant year for the organization. The defense is next to take the spotlight in the Taylor Japp trial. And the first day of fall comes with an early look at what the season could bring. I'm Daniel Esplin. The Crown has finished presenting its case in the Taylor Japp murder trial, bringing the first half of the proceedings to a close. Lois Fever has the latest from Discover Estevan.
2: The Crown rested its case Monday after nearly 3 weeks of testimony. Among the evidence heard last week was testimony from firearms specialist Maddie Keldson, who told the jury an expended .45 caliber cartridge case was fired from a Glock handgun she examined. The trial now awaits the defense case and is expected to continue through October 9th. Get more of the details at Discover Estevan.
1: Residents in Estevan got a chance to save money and keep unusable items out of the landfill with the Estevan Repair Cafe. Organizer Trex Berlassa says skilled volunteers provided free repairs on clothing, sewing machines, mixers, watches, and more.
3: They come here with items that they thought they could just throw away, and then they end up coming home that it was a simple fix and they could use it for a few more years.
1: Feedback from participants remained positive, with many leaving with repaired items they can continue using for years. The Royal Canadian Legion branches are celebrating Legion Week as an opportunity to teach communities about their work. That includes some school presentations, as Zone Commander Craig Bird explains.
4: So I've done presentations in schools before, but not particularly for Legion Week. And again, just because it's the 100th anniversary this year, a lot of Legions are reaching out for different things just to promote their Legion and show them the people in the community that they're active. So this is one of the first times I've been doing it for actual Legion Week.
1: Bird says that he wants people to know that non-veterans can also join the Legion and help out. With fall underway, conditions will be getting cooler and darker soon. The El Nino weather system coming into Canada may at least make it warmer, says meteorologist Matt Albers.

0: a little bit warmer conditions. We're looking at maybe like 1 to 2 degrees warmer by the time we get to November, December compared to normal. As far as overall precipitation for October, you're looking fairly similar to climatological normals. But as you get into November, December, models are trending to potentially drier than normal late fall, early winter.
1: Hubbard says they're keeping track of El Nino and the jet stream ahead of winter.
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1: There has been plenty of activity with the Estevan Pickleball Club, including a recent Learn to Play clinic that attracted 15 participants. The group had an opportunity to learn more about the sport while enjoying plenty of laughs, and the club says another clinic may be held later this fall. Then over the weekend, 20 members competed in a mini-tournament where Tammy Maley and Patrick Pansoria came out on top. And in Major League Baseball, the Toronto Blue Jays picked up a 5-2 win over the Baltimore Orioles last night. Trey Savage allowed 2 runs over 6 innings with 7 strikeouts, and Dalton Varsho went deep for Toronto. The Jays improved to 78-79 and continue the series tonight in Baltimore at 4:35.
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1: It's shaping up to be a warm and sunny day before we get a chance of rain tomorrow. Today is sunny with a high of 22, along with gusts reaching 50 kilometers an hour. We'll see increasing cloud coverage tonight as temperatures fall to 9. Tomorrow brings a 40% chance of showers and a high of 21. We warm up quickly Thursday with sunshine and a high of 26. Friday is sunny at 23 before a cooler and unsettled Saturday with a 60% chance of showers and a high of 16. The forecast can change at any time, so stay one step ahead with the Discover Estevan app.
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0: A classic hit from Toto, Saskatchewan's best music. I'm Rob Kearney, just checking out the weather stats from yesterday. There was zero precipitation border to border in Saskatchewan, and that's good news as harvest rolls along. Hot spot in the province yesterday, leader at 25.7 degrees Celsius. The hot spot in Canada, Lytton, BC, at 30 degrees. Forecast continues to hold a lot of promise for harvest to start shifting gears here. I was texting with my friend Chris, who farms north of Moose Jaw yesterday, and he hadn't resumed harvest after all that rain last week, right? But he was hoping to get back into the field with the combine late yesterday afternoon. And we talked to Riley Christman yesterday. He and his family farm in the Central Butte area. We're going to hear from Riley in just a few minutes. Keep it here on Saskatchewan's Best Music.
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3: Discover Estevan weather.
4: We've got a sunny and warm day ahead with a high of 22. It'll be a little breezy with gusts reaching 50 kilometers an hour. A few clouds move in tonight before cloud cover increases around midnight and will drop to a low of 9. Tomorrow is cloudy with a 40% chance of showers and a high of 21. Find your full forecast anytime at discoverestevan.com.
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0: Tagliaro, Saskatchewan's best music. You know, for many years, I didn't really know what he was singing there until the World Wide Web came out and you could look up lyrics. The chorus, some sing, some dance, some like romance, I love loving. Now you can sing along to Good Morning, I'm Rob Carney. So for many, harvest is still delayed after all the rain we received this month, but others getting back at it. We talked to Riley Christman yesterday. He and his family farm in the Central Butte area, just working on canola and durum this year. Two crops in. He had some timely rains over the course of the growing season, and we asked him how harvest is going.
1: We're doing pretty good, over half. Probably three quarters or better now. So, yeah, no, it's been slow, short days, but yeah, lots of fog and everything to slow things down more, but getting something done every day at least.
0: Yeah, that's good to hear. And yeah, the fog is wet too, right? So that slows things down right there. And there is some fog in the forecast again this morning, but like I said, lots of sunshine and wind on the way on Saturday.

0: sunny and windy, which is exactly what we need for Saskatchewan's harvest.
1: Rob Carney in the morning.
0: For GGL, Partners in Agriculture, the movie Rain Man was the big winner at the Oscars. Die Hard arrived and changed action movies forever. The Edmonton Oilers won another Stanley Cup. Wayne Gretzky was traded from the Edmonton Oilers to the LA Kings. The year was 1988, and when you were listening to the radio, we were hearing this song from Corey Hart, In Your Soul. Saskatchewan's best music.

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2: It's Tuesday, September 22nd. Volunteers in Estevan helped residents repair instead of replace. The Royal Canadian Legion is using this week to connect with a new generation. And an early look at the months ahead suggests fall may have a little extra warmth in store. For Discover Estevan News, I'm Daniel Espelin. The Taylor Jab murder trial will now enter its defense phase in Estevan Court of King's Bench. Discover Estevan's Lois Fever takes us inside the latest court proceedings.
3: After several weeks of Crown evidence, the prosecution rested its case Monday. That followed testimony last week from RCMP firearms expert Maddie Keldson, who provided evidence about a .45 caliber handgun and an expended cartridge case. The defense is expected to leave evidence next as the trial moves into its second half, with proceedings currently scheduled to continue through October 9th. Find out more of the details, head to Discover Estevan.
2: The Estevan Repair Cafe once again connected residents with volunteers who could repair a wide range of household items. Organizer Trex Berlassis says the free event focused on reducing waste while helping people get more use out of belongings they may have otherwise discarded.
4: We live in an era of excess. We keep buying things, and instead of fixing them, they end up in landfills. So we want to provide the service in order to reduce that strain in our landfills.
2: The initiative aims to reduce pressure on local landfills while giving residents a free option to repair everyday items. It's Legion Week in Canada, celebrating the Royal Canadian Legion and its many branches. Zone Commander for the Southeast, Craig Bird, says he wants people to know they're welcome to help in the group's goals.
5: People don't realize that it's a service group. It used to be just veterans that were members of the Legion, but now it's kind of opened up. You can become an associate member to the Legion. And like a lot of service clubs in the community, we support primarily veterans and make sure that their welfare is being looked after.
2: Bird says he's giving presentations in schools this week so kids can learn more about veteran history in Canada. With fall here, the Southeast will be getting colder and darker over the next few days. Or exact climate condition depends on the jet stream, explains meteorologist Matt Albers.
6: Even though we do have an El Nino that's building, you still have to look to the way that the jet stream is going to set up over top of us. And, you know, fortunate or unfortunate, the way that southeastern Saskatchewan is set up, you guys are usually impacted by the jet throughout most of the fall. So it really all depends on where that jet sets up.
2: Albers says the El Nino system could make the area a bit warmer and drier late fall into winter.
0: Now, your Discover Estevan Sports.
2: The Estevan Pickleball Club is looking to build on some recent events, starting with a learn-to-play clinic that brought out 15 people. Participants were introduced to pickleball in a relaxed setting, with club members helping throughout the event, and another clinic could be planned for this fall. The club also held its mini-tournament over the weekend with 20 members competing, and Tammy Maley and Patrick Pansoria claiming the title. And in Major League Baseball, the Toronto Blue Jays beat the Baltimore Orioles 5-2 last night to move to 78-79. Dalton Varsho homered and Trey Yousavage struck out 7 over 6 innings. Toronto plays the Orioles again tonight at Camden Yards with the first pitch at 4:35 p.m.
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2: We'll enjoy another warm day across the southeast, but there's a couple of changes coming over the next few days.

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0: Shoot Song from Cher for you on Saskatchewan's Best Music. I'm Rob Kearney. We're into the final few hours of astronomical summer. The 2026 autumnal equinox occurs at 6:05 Saskatchewan time. That's the exact moment the sun crosses the celestial equator heading south. It marks the start of astronomical fall in the northern hemisphere. Now, the word equinox means equal night, but most locations actually get a few more minutes of daylight than darkness because of atmospheric refraction and the sun's apparent size. Are you taking notes here? Around the equinox, the sun rises almost exactly due east and sets almost exactly due west. Okay, it's a worldwide event. The equinox happens at the same instant everywhere on Earth. Now, the autumnal equinox can fall on September 22nd or 23rd, even sometimes on the 24th, because Earth's orbit takes about 365.2422 days. Not exactly 365. You're welcome. Hey, in case you missed it last hour, we had Angelina Addy on the radio talking about the Facebook page called Saskatchewan Fall Suppers. It's a very popular Facebook page. More from Angelina coming up in minutes.
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0: the legendary Burton Cummings. A classic hit on Saskatchewan's Best Music. I'm Rob Kearney. You know, there are close to 9,000 of us who are members, followers of the Saskatchewan Fall Suppers Facebook page. Angelina Addy of Regina is one of two administrators on that page. And just recently, she posted a master list in chronological order. It tells me there are Fall Suppers coming up this weekend in Pike Lake, Fir Mountain, and Porcupine Plain, and many more on the way. Angelina and her family make it it's a tradition for them to get out to as many Fall Suppers as they can every autumn.
1: Not this year, I haven't yet, but I've been looking for them. I'm going to say the name wrong, Tucasti.
0: Tucasti.
1: Is that, that's where I want to go this year. They have three different meats on that menu, and I want to get there. It's about almost a two-hour drive from here, but I'm going to do it.
0: Yeah.
1: So that's on my list.
0: It's a great community, great people.
1: And last year we went to Coppell. This year they sold out before I got myself a ticket on that.
0: Oh.
1: But that's okay. I can try some other ones. Something near Regina, I guess, would be Briarcrest, but I'm willing to go almost anywhere. So there's none that I have to go to this year, but they're all, every weekend I go, maybe we should take a drive west, or maybe we should drive east today.
0: And I'm sure you've made new friends along the way over the years, hey?
1: I'm pretty quiet when I get in there. I just sit down and eat my pie. But it's nice to know that the efforts of everybody involved are appreciated. But I'm just sharing posters and keeping a list. It's the people that are rolling the cabbage rolls and cooking the turkey and cleaning the dishes. They're the ones that deserve all of the credits.
0: For sure. Are there any items on the fall supper menus that you don't eat or won't eat?
1: I won't eat. Yes, I will get in trouble for saying this, but I don't like buckwheat cabbage rolls. So I had one of those in Yorkton years ago, and they all went crazy over them, and I just couldn't do it. But I will eat all my weight in the other kinds of cabbage rolls.
0: Yeah, I like the traditional cabbage rolls with the meat and the rice and the tomato sauce.
1: Yep, that's me. I like the sour ones, too, with the butter.
0: Oh, yeah.
1: And a little bit of bacon in them. Well, those are good, too.
0: Yeah, now I'm getting hungry, for sure. What about the turnips? Are you okay with them?
1: Love them. Love them.
0: Me
1: too. I'll eat them over potatoes any day.
0: Yeah, me too. Angelina Addy from the Saskatchewan Fall Suppers Facebook page. You can see the master list that she is sharing if you go to the Rob Kearney in the Morning Facebook page. And you can also click on Saskatchewan Fall Suppers and see where there's one coming up in your neck of the woods.
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1: Discover Estevan weather.
2: It'll be sunny and breezy today with a high of 22 and gusts reaching 50 kilometers an hour. Clouds increase tonight with a low of 9. Then tomorrow is cloudy with a 40% chance of showers and a high of 21. Find your full forecast at discoveresvan.com.
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1: Good morning. It's Tuesday, September 22nd. The Estevan Repair Cafe is giving broken household items a second chance. The Taylor Jam murder trial has reached a major point in the proceedings, and the local pickleball club is seeing new interest in the sport. For Discover Estevan News, I'm Daniel Esplin. The Taylor Jam murder trial is moving into its second half after the Crown rested its case yesterday in Estevan Court of King's Bench. Discover Estevan's Lewis Fever has more on the latest from court.
2: Last week, the jury heard from RCMP firearms and tool mark specialist Maddie Keldson. She testified that an expended .45 caliber cartridge case had been fired from a Glock handgun examined during the investigation. The Crown then called its final witness Monday before resting its case. The defense is now expected to begin presenting its case, with the trial scheduled to continue through October 9th. Get all the details and updates at discoverestevan.com.
1: The Estevan Repair Cafe helped residents fix broken household items instead of throwing them away. Organizer Trex Burlesa says volunteers offered free repairs on everything from clothing and watches to small appliances and knife sharpening.
3: The goal is just to repair as many as we can and prevent them from ending up in the landfill. Because how many times has it been that you have one item that just doesn't work and it's a simple fix? So we're offering that chance and this is totally free.
1: Organizers hope more residents take advantage of future repair cafes as the program continues to grow in Estevan. Royal Canadian Legions across the country are celebrating Legion Week alongside the organization's 100th anniversary. Zone Commander Craig Bird talks about the week's goals.
4: Every year, the Legion kind of celebrates and promotes the Legion and what we do throughout all of the Legion branches in Canada, just to make people a little bit more aware of what the Legion does and who we support and that sort of thing.
1: Bird says he'll be out at schools this week to talk to students about the Legion. Today is the start of equatorial fall as the days will shorten and conditions will get chillier. An early look at an incoming El Nino system may bring a small amount of warmth, says meteorologist Matt Albers.
5: Things are kind of shaping up to be warmer than normal falls. It's looking fairly nice. I know that there's been El Nino building, but for us here in Canada, it looks like the impacts of that El Nino are expected to be felt later this fall into early winters.
1: Albers says temperatures may be a degree or two warmer than normal on average.
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1: The Estevan Pickleball Club recently welcomed 15 people to a learn-and-play clinic, giving participants a chance

0: chance to discover the sport in a fun and relaxing setting. Club members helped out to make the event a success, and another clinic could be held this fall. Over the weekend, 20 members took part in a friendly mini-tournament with Tammy Maley and Patrick Panseria emerging as the champions. And in Major League Baseball, the Toronto Blue Jays opened their series against the Baltimore Orioles with a 5-2 win last night. Trey Usavage struck out 7 over 6 innings, while Dalton Varsho homered. Toronto is now 78-79, and the Jays and Orioles meet again tonight in Baltimore at 4:35 p.m.
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0: We've got plenty of sunshine ahead today, although it will be a little breezy. We'll reach a high of 22 with gusts up to 50 kilometers an hour. Clouds move in tonight with a low of 9. Tomorrow is cloudy with a 40% chance of showers and a high of 21. Sunshine returns Thursday with a high of 26. Friday stays sunny at 23. Then Saturday turns cooler with a 60% chance of showers and a high of 16. 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

0: rod. Some guys have all the luck. You know somebody like that, don't you? Me too. I'm Rob Carney. We just got the Western Hockey League regular season underway on the weekend. Now we got to wait for the weekend for action to resume. And all Saskatchewan-based teams will be on the ice this weekend. Regina Pats in Brandon on Friday night. Prince Albert hosting Saskatoon. And the Moose Jaw Warriors will be in Swift Current to play the Broncos on Friday as well. SJHL regular season also underway. And there's one game tonight. Warman Wildcats hosting Yorkton. And the other teams, a whole bunch of other teams, I think all of them, will be in action this weekend with a bunch of games on Friday. Blue Jays almost done. They're 3.5 games out of the final wild card spot in the American League after they lost in Baltimore to the Orioles last night. It's kind of a slow, painful finish to this season for Blue Jays fans. And football this weekend, a lot of people looking forward to the provincial rivalries in junior football. The Regina Thunder are in Saskatoon to play the Hilltops this coming Saturday. The Thunder, the class of the league, so far they are 6-0. The Toppers are 4-2. And in Canada West University football, the U of R Rams are hosting the Saskatchewan Huskies this coming Saturday afternoon at 2 o'clock.
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6: Discover Estevan weather.
7: We've got a sunny and warm day ahead with a high of 22. It'll be a little breezy with gusts reaching 50 kilometers an hour. A few clouds move in tonight before cloud cover increases around midnight and will drop to a low of 9. Tomorrow is cloudy with a 40% chance of showers and a high of 21. Find your full forecast anytime at discoverestevan.com.
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0: You're listening to Saskatchewan's Best Music. Hi there, I'm Rob Kearney. So I checked my lottery tickets on Sunday after the Lotto Max and the 649 draw. And I had a $4 Lotto 649 quick pick. And the scanner said I was a $2 winner, which means I'm a $2 loser, right? That was my Lotto luck on the weekend. Nobody in Saskatchewan won any money on the Lotto Max or the 649. Lotto Max jackpot tonight, $55 million. The Gold Ball jackpot for 649, $10 million tomorrow night. And I'm just checking the Western Canada Lottery Corporation website to get this information. And they've got this new scratch and win ticket called Bougie Bucks.
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0: Yeah, bougie. 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Today, bougie is slang for someone who likes expensive, fancy, upscale, and luxurious.

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0: He and the talented Amanda Marshall are going on a four-date tour called the White Hot Dark Horse Tour, with stops scheduled for Cold Lake, Alberta, Lethbridge, Kamloops, and Moose Jaw on a Saturday night, November 7th. He, of course, is Tom Cochran. You can learn more about him and his tour at tomcochran.com. And in fact, you can buy tickets right there, too. Here's Washed Away, Saskatchewan's best music.

0: in communities.
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2: Happy Tuesday, September 22nd. Legion Week is marking an especially significant year for the organization. The defense is next to take the spotlight in the Taylor Japp trial, and the first day of fall comes with an early look at what the season could bring. I'm Daniel Esplin. The Crown has finished presenting its case in the Taylor Japp murder trial, bringing the first half of the proceedings to a close. Lois Fever has the latest from Discover Estevan.
3: The Crown rested its case Monday after nearly 3 weeks of testimony. Among the evidence heard last week was testimony from firearms specialist Maddie Keldson, who told the jury an expended .45 caliber cartridge case was fired from a Glock handgun she examined. The trial now awaits the defense case and is expected to continue through October 9th. Get more of the details at Discover Estevan.
2: Residents in Estevan got a chance to save money and keep unusable items out of the landfill with the Estevan Repair Cafe. Organizer Trex Berlassa says skilled volunteers provided free repairs on clothing, sewing machines, mixers, watches, and more.
4: They come here with items that they thought they could just throw away, and then they end up coming home that it was a simple fix and they could use it for a few more years.
2: Feedback from participants remained positive, with many leaving with repaired items they can continue using for years. The Royal Canadian Legion branches are celebrating Legion Week as an opportunity to teach communities about their work. That includes some school presentations, as Zone Commander Craig Bird explains.
5: So I've done presentations in schools before, but not particularly for Legion Week. And again, just because it's the 100th anniversary this year, a lot of Legions are reaching out for different things just to promote their Legion and show them the people in the community that they're active. So this is one of the first times I've been doing it for actual Legion Week.
2: Bird says that he wants people to know that non-veterans can also join the Legion and help out. With fall underway, conditions will be getting cooler and darker soon. The El Nino weather system coming into Canada may at least make it warmer, says meteorologist Matt Albers.
6: A little bit warmer conditions. We're looking at maybe like 1 to 2 degrees warmer by the time we get to November, December compared to normal. As far as overall precipitation for October, you're looking fairly similar to climatological normals. But as you get into November, December, models are trending to potentially drier than normal late fall, early winter.
2: Uber says they're keeping track of El Nino and the jet stream ahead of winter.
0: Now, your Discover Estevan Sports.
2: There has been plenty of activity with the Estevan Pickleball Club, including a recent Learn to Play clinic that attracted 15 participants. The group had an opportunity to learn more about the sport while enjoying plenty of laughs, and the club says another clinic may be held later this fall. Then over the weekend, 20 members competed in a mini-tournament where Tammy Maley and Patrick Pansoria came out on top. And in Major League Baseball, the Toronto Blue Jays picked up a 5-2 win over the Baltimore Orioles last night. Treu Savage allowed 2 runs over 6 innings with 7 strikeouts, and Dalton Varsho went deep for Toronto. The Jays improved to 78-79 and continue the series tonight in Baltimore at 4:35.
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2: It's shaping up to be a warm and sunny day before we get a chance of rain tomorrow. Today is sunny with a high of 22, along with gusts reaching 50 kilometers an hour. We'll see increasing cloud coverage tonight as temperatures fall to 9. Tomorrow brings a 40% chance of showers and a high of 21. We warm up quickly Thursday with sunshine and a high of 26. Friday is sunny at 23 before a cooler and unsettled Saturday with a 60% chance of showers.

0: around. And when you start to look at their options, well, Latvia and Poland are both bordering them and are both NATO members. Ukraine certainly isn't going to help them anytime soon. That leaves Russia, and that's a little bit of a struggle. So Belarusian potash exports, while they have existed, they have struggled. They are higher cost.
1: Trump's comments triggered an immediate market response, with shares of major fertilizer and potash companies posting declines. For Golden West, I'm Glendale Allen Bossler.
2: He's the man with the microphone, talking to the people that make our communities better. Rob Carney in the morning, energized by JGL, Partners in Agriculture, on CJ 1150.

0: and Fall Supper's Facebook page. And in case you're just joining us, we had Angelina Addy on the show earlier this morning, well, during the 6 o'clock hour and last hour. She's one of two administrators of that Saskatchewan Fall Supper's Facebook page. And Angelina has taken the time. Now, this is a full-time worker with a young family, and she's taken time for us to get us organized for the Fall Suppers, okay? And she's got them. She's got a master list that she put out, and I'm sharing that on the Rob Carney in the Morning Facebook page today. We got Fall Suppers coming up this weekend in Pike Lake, Fir Mountain, and Porcupine Plain. And the list goes on, continues through October and into November. It's a great time of year. And some are calling them Fall Suppers. Some people call them Foul Suppers. And I told Angelina, I prefer Fall Supper. Foul Supper just doesn't sound appetizing to me.
1: Well, at least you know you're getting turkey then.
0: Well,
1: right?
0: Yeah.
1: A Fall Supper can be ham. It can be some of them are doing roast beef this year. I love the turkey ones, but really, any meal that I don't have to do dishes, sign me up. I love them all. They're all homemade, and I will never complain about any fall or foul supper.
0: Check it out. I'm sharing the link to Saskatchewan Fall Supper's Facebook page on the Rob Carney in the Morning Facebook page today. CJ 1150.

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I'm Rob Carney. Autumnal equinox arrives today. It's harvest season and it's fall supper season across the province. You know, there's close to 9,000 people who are members of the Saskatchewan

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5: Discover Estevan weather.
6: It'll be sunny and breezy today with a high of 22 and gusts reaching 50 kilometers an hour. Clouds increase tonight with a low of 9. Then tomorrow is cloudy with a 40% chance of showers and a high of 21. Find your full forecast at discoverestevan.com.
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0: It's time for the best of the best of the Twitter audio on Twitter Tuesday. Here's a woman who says, adulting is just moving a mess from one room to another and calling it organization. This mom tweets, my kid's bedtime is the only meeting of the day where nobody agrees on the agenda. I like this. Have you noticed every online recipe starts with a life story and ends with 17 dirty measuring spoons? Here's a working woman who shares, took the day off today, having a pajama party, and it's just me on the couch. This is great. A question, if you forget you forgot, do you even have to remember? This funny girl I follow tweets, here's a peaceful photo of my coffee. My life behind the camera looks like a crime scene. And we'll finish with this one. Worry never robs tomorrow of its sorrow. It only saps today of its joy. I'm Rob Kearney.
7: I don't believe it. Don't touch me. Hey, Ray. Hey, Sugar. Tell them who we are.

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1: It's Tuesday, September 22nd. Volunteers in Estevan helped residents repair instead of replace. The Royal Canadian Legion is using this week to connect with the new generation. And an early look at the months ahead suggests fall may have a little extra warmth in store. For Discover Estevan News, I'm Daniel Espelin. The Taylor Jab murder trial will now enter its defense phase in Estevan Court of King's Bench. Discover Estevan's Lois Fever takes us inside the latest court proceedings.
2: After several weeks of Crown evidence, the prosecution rested its case Monday. That followed testimony last week from RCMP firearms expert Maddie Keldson, who provided evidence about a .45 caliber handgun and an expended cartridge case. The defense is expected to lead evidence next as the trial moves into its second half, with proceedings currently scheduled to continue through October 9th. Find out more of the details, head to Discover Estevan.
1: The Estevan Repair Cafe once again connected residents with volunteers who could repair a wide range of household items. Organizer Trex Berlassus says the free event focused on reducing waste while helping people get more use out of belongings they may have otherwise discarded.
3: We live in an era of excess. We keep buying things, and instead of fixing them, they end up in landfills. So we want to provide the service in order to reduce that strain in our landfills.
1: The initiative aims to reduce pressure on local landfills while giving residents a free option to repair everyday items. It's Legion Week in Canada, celebrating the Royal Canadian Legion and its

0: branches. Zone commander for the Southeast, Craig Bird, says he wants people to know they're welcome to help in the group's goals.
1: People don't realize that it's a service group. It used to be just veterans that were members of the Legion, but now it's kind of opened up. You can become an associate member to the Legion. And like a lot of service clubs in the community, we support primarily veterans and make sure that their welfare is being looked after.
0: Bird says he's giving presentations in schools this week so kids can learn more about veteran history in Canada. With fall here, the Southeast will be getting colder and darker over the next few days. Our exact climate condition depends on the jet stream, explains meteorologist Matt Albers.
2: Even though we do have an El Nino that's building, you still have to look to the way that the jet stream is going to set up over top of us. And, you know, fortunate or unfortunate, the way that southeastern Saskatchewan is set up, you guys are usually impacted by the jet throughout most of the fall. So it really all depends on where that jet sets up.
0: Albers says the El Nino system could make the area a bit warmer and drier late fall into winter.
3: Now, your Discover Estevan Sports.
0: The Estevan Pickleball Club is looking to build on some recent events, starting with a learn-to-play clinic that brought out 15 people. Participants were introduced to pickleball in a relaxed setting, with club members helping throughout the event, and another clinic could be planned for this fall. The club also held its mini-tournament over the weekend with 20 members competing and Tammy Maley and Patrick Pansoria claiming the title. And in Major League Baseball, the Toronto Blue Jays beat the Baltimore Orioles 5-2 last night to move to 78-79. Dalton Varsho homered and Trey Yousavage struck out 7 over 6 innings. Toronto plays the Orioles again tonight at Camden Yards with the first pitch at 4:35 p.m.
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0: We'll enjoy another warm day across the southeast, but there's a couple of changes coming over the next few days. Sunshine takes us to a high of 22 today with winds gusting to 50 kilometers an hour. Tonight starts with a few clouds before cloud cover increases around midnight with a low of 9. Tomorrow is cloudy with a 40% chance of showers and a high of 21. Thursday is the warmest day ahead with sunshine and a high of 26. Friday stays sunny at 23. Then Saturday cools to 16 with a 60% chance of showers. Take the forecast wherever you go, download the Discover Estevan app, and stay weather ready.
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0: rock star Billy Idol on Saskatchewan's Best Music. I'm Rob Carney. Once again, the forecast looking most favorable for getting back into the fields and getting the harvest done. I was texting with my friend Chris, who farms at Tuxford, north of Moose Jaw, yesterday. He's not even back in the field yet. As of yesterday at noon, he was hoping to get the combine fired up last evening. Just a waiting game for all those wet fields out there. And we also had a visit with Riley Christman, who farms in the Central Butte area, just canola and durum in his crop this year, and he tells us harvest is actually going pretty good.
1: We're doing pretty good, over half, probably three quarters or better now. So yeah, no, it's been slow, short days, but yeah, lots of fog and everything to slow things down more, but getting something done every day at least.
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5: We've got a sunny and warm day ahead with a high of 22. It'll be a little breezy with gusts reaching 50 kilometers an hour. A

0: Few clouds move in tonight before cloud cover increases around midnight and will drop to a low of 9. Tomorrow is cloudy with a 40% chance of showers and a high of 21. Find your full forecast anytime at discoverestevan.com.
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0: A classic hit from April Wine, Saskatchewan's best music. I'm Rob Carney. As you know, all the rain we've received this month has caused delays for harvest across the province. In Weyburn, however, it was absolutely terrible. On the Labor Day long weekend, the rain just would not stop. And a number of homes and businesses were flooded. And not just basements, but we're talking main floors, okay? There was a vehicle damage and damage to properties, homes, and garages. And it's a process that's going to take some time. And communication is a big key. 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
2: Good morning. It's Tuesday, September 22nd. The Estevan Repair Cafe is giving broken household items a second chance. The Taylor Jam murder trial has reached a major point in the proceedings, and the local pickleball club is seeing new interest in the sport. For Discover Estevan News, I'm Daniel Esplin. The Taylor Jam murder trial is moving into its second half after the Crown rested its case yesterday in Estevan Court of King's Bench. Discover Estevan's Lewis Fever has more on the latest from court.
3: Last week, the jury heard from RCMP firearms and toolmark specialist Maddie Keldson. She testified that an expended .45 caliber cartridge case had been fired from a Glock handgun examined during the investigation. The Crown then called its final witness Monday before resting its case. The defense is now expected to begin presenting its case, with the trial scheduled to continue through October 9th. Get all the details and updates at discoverestevan.com.
2: The Estevan Repair Cafe helped residents fix broken household items instead of throwing them away. Organizer Trex Burlesa says volunteers offered free repairs on everything from clothing and watches to small appliances and knife sharpening.
4: The goal is just to repair as many as we can and prevent them from ending up in the landfill. Because how many times has it been that you have one item that just doesn't work and it's a simple fix? So we're offering that chance and this is totally free.
2: Organizers hope more residents take advantage of future repair cafes as the program continues to grow in Estevan. Royal Canadian Legions across the country are celebrating Legion Week alongside the organization's 100th anniversary. Zone Commander Craig Bird talks about the week's goals.
5: Every year, the Legion kind of celebrates and promotes the Legion and what we do throughout all of the Legion branches in Canada, just to make people a little bit more aware of what the Legion does and who we support and that sort of thing.
2: Bird says he'll be out at schools this week to talk to students about the Legion. Today is the start of equatorial fall as the days will shorten and conditions will get chillier. An early look at an incoming El Nino system may bring a small amount of warmth, says meteorologist Matt Albers.
6: Things are kind of shaping up to be warmer than normal falls. It's looking fairly nice. I know that there's been El Nino building, but for us here in Canada, it looks like the impacts of that El Nino are expected to be felt later this fall into early winters.
2: Albers says temperatures may be a degree or two warmer than normal on average.
0: Now, your Discover Estevan Sports.
2: The Estevan Pickleball Club recently welcomed 15 people to a learn and play clinic, giving participants a chance to discover the sport in a fun and relaxing setting. Club members helped out to make the event a success, and another clinic could be held this fall. Over the weekend, 20 members took part in a friendly mini tournament, with Tammy Maley and Patrick Panseria emerging as the champions. And in Major League Baseball, the Toronto Blue Jays opened their series against the Baltimore Orioles with a 5-2 win last night. Trey Yousavage struck out 7 over 6 innings, while Dalton Varsho homered. Toronto is now 78 and 7.

0: 79, and the Jays and Orioles meet again tonight in Baltimore at 4:35 p.m.
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0: We've got plenty of sunshine ahead today, although it will be a little breezy. We'll reach a high of 22 with gusts up to 50 kilometers an hour. Clouds move in tonight with a low of 9. Tomorrow is cloudy with a 40% chance of showers and a high of 21. Sunshine returns Thursday with a high of 26. Friday stays sunny at 23. Then Saturday turns cooler with a 60% chance of showers and a high of 16. 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

0: Big hit for Lou Gramm back in 1987. You are listening to Saskatchewan's Best Music. I'm Rob Kearney. Our Across Saskatchewan checkup today is with Natasha Weeb from AM 1190, discoverweyburn.com. And Natasha, the talk of the town these days, all the flooding that has taken place over the course of the past couple of weeks, and a headline, flood recovery support available in Weyburn this week. Tell me all about it.
1: Yeah, well, if you've been on the news of any kind of Saskatchewan news, I feel like a lot of people have covered this insane flooding we saw in Weyburn on the 7th. Had a lot of impacts around here. Of course, if you look at Discover Weyburn, there's a laundry list of stories to check out. But what we're highlighting this week is that the city is providing people opportunities to get some support to help recover from this disaster. We spoke to Abby Cradaville with the city of Weyburn, and she was telling us all about this recovery center happening tomorrow and Thursday at the Spark Center. And it's basically for anybody, whether they've had direct damage from the flooding or have been directly impacted, or if they haven't, if they're planning to apply for funding to help with the cost of things, or if they're not, they can show up, they can ask questions. There's going to be people from the government, there's going to be people from the city, there's going to be people from SGI, from different local organizations, all there to answer questions, to give people advice on kind of where to start with these things. It's just kind of a standard practice that cities will do after a disaster like this to kind of help residents get back on their feet after an event like this.
0: Yeah, it's a process, and it all starts with good communication, and all the details are on discoverweyburn.com today. On a happier note, hockey season is upon us, and the Weyburn Red Wings have their SJHL season underway, Natasha.
1: Yeah, a really exciting weekend. It was a bit of a disappointing start just because, of course, an exciting home opener, and we did end up falling 4-2 to Melville, but, of course, our coach was he saw some promising stuff in that first game, and it really turned around in that second game, completing the home-and-home series over in Melville, where we took a 4-1 win. So we're definitely getting on our way here, really excited, lots of potential this season, and we're hoping for another really strong season for our Red Wings. There's a ton of stuff going on. We're heading into, of course, a rivalry matchup this

0: this weekend. It's a home-and-home series with the Estevan Bruins just down the highway. Very, very heated rivalry going on between those two teams, and it's exciting stuff. There's even a fan bus going up to Estevan on the Saturday game that people can get on board. I think it's about $15 a ticket, so everyone's getting excited about hockey around here.
1: That's great. And you play an active role, not only reporting on the Weyburn Red Wings, but from time to time you chip in and help around the rink during the home games, right?
0: Yeah, I mean, when you love a team and you want to kind of start giving back to them, and also doesn't help you, it does help that you can get into a couple games for free when you're volunteering, but it's a good time. Kind of being a part of the team and helping the games run smoothly. I'm like running the lights, I've filled in on the music, the board and stuff like that. Not the actual board, like the display board, but it's a good time, and like you don't really need any skills before going into it. I think they're always looking for volunteers, people to sign up. So I'd encourage anyone to get involved with their local hockey team, see what they can do, because there's probably a place for them.
1: Yeah, awesome. And we should also mention that all road games for the Weyburn Red Wings are on the radio this season.
0: So if you're looking to catch all the road action in real time like you would at a home game, you can catch it all on Great Plains Ford, Red Wing Radio, Country 106.7. Our voice of the Wings, Dylan Fiesel, has the call, and the shows start about 15 minutes before the puck drop.
1: Okay, sounds good. Winter of hockey on the way for the Weyburn Red Wings. And one more thing, we should probably talk about some family fun in and around Weyburn in the coming days.
0: Yeah, so fall is officially here, so I don't know about you guys, but my eyes are turning on all the fall recreation and fall events coming up, and I'm really excited about it. So a big one around Weyburn in the last 5 years has been Pumpkin Lane. It's this really incredible thing where people in the community will carve pumpkins that they give to our Weyburn Tourism Organization, and they go to a section of our trails here in the city, and they line it with these carved, lit-up pumpkins, and when people can go through there in their Halloween costumes, and they can trick or treat from local businesses set up along the trail. And it's just gorgeous. It's so much fun. And it really puts you in the spirit of fall and the spirit of Halloween. So that's not coming up until October 30th, but there's still things people can do now. Of course, we're looking for organizations and businesses to book a spot to set up a booth and give out some swag, some treats to trick or treaters. It is at no cost to register to set up a booth. They just want to know how many people are coming out. So, and of course, people should start brainstorming ideas of what they want to carve onto their pumpkins this year.
1: Yeah, yeah. Hey, for all that's making local news and all your community events in and around Weyburn, check out discoverweyburn.com. Natasha, thanks for this. Have a great day.
0: Thanks, you too.
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7: It'll be sunny and breezy today with a high of 22 and gusts reaching 50 kilometers an hour. Clouds increase tonight with a low of 9. Then tomorrow is cloudy with a 40% chance of showers and a high of 21. Find your full forecast at discoverestevan.com.
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0: Earlier, we've been visiting with Angelina Addy on the radio show today. She is one of two administrators on the popular Facebook page, Saskatchewan Fall Suppers. Angelina has put together a wonderful list. Now, people around the province are posting posters and announcements on this page, letting you know when their fall or foul suppers are. Angelina has put together a master list, and there's three fall dinners coming up this weekend: Pike Lake, Fir Mountain, Porcupine Plain. Then on the 25th, Yorkton, Madge Lake, another one in Yorkton, Arcola, Regina, Regina Beach, and all right across the province, all right? Angelina is someone who was just, when she was pregnant, she was hungry for turkey, so she started kicking around Facebook to see where there were some turkey suppers. And she got involved with the Saskatchewan Fall Suppers page, and now she's an administrator and having a lot of fun with it. And she and her family have been going out to fall suppers every fall for a long time, and she's looking forward to it. She hasn't been out yet this year.
1: Not this year, I haven't yet, but I've been looking for them. I'm going to say the name wrong, Tegaski. That's where I want to go this year. They have three different meats on that menu, and I want to get there. It's about almost a 2-hour drive from here, but I'm going to do it.
0: Yeah.
1: So that's on my list.
0: It's a great community, great people.
1: And last year we went to Coppell. This year they sold out before I got myself a ticket on that.
0: Oh.
1: Yeah, but that's okay. I can try some other ones. Something near Regina, I guess, would be Briarcrest, but I'm willing to go almost anywhere. So there's none that I have to go to this year, but they're all, every weekend I go, oh, maybe we should take a drive west, or maybe we should drive east today.
0: And you can make your plan. As a matter of fact, you can find a map of the Saskatchewan Fall Suppers on that Facebook page. You can find a link on the Rob Carney in the Morning Facebook page today. You're welcome.
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4: Discover Estevan weather.
5: We've got a sunny and warm day ahead with a high of 22. It'll be a little breezy with gusts reaching 50 kilometers an hour. A few clouds move in tonight before cloud cover increases around midnight and will drop to a low of 9. Tomorrow is cloudy with a 40% chance of showers and a high of 21. Find your full forecast anytime at discoverestevan.com.
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Music that makes you feel good. That's one of those songs right there. 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I'm Rob Carney. 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

0: She is one of two administrators on the Saskatchewan Fall Suppers Facebook page. And earlier this morning, she was referring to the fact that she's thinking about going to Tagaski for their fall supper. Well, I found the poster. It's the Tagaski Fall Smorgasbord Supper, Saturday, November the 7th at the Community Center. She mentioned there's three meats on the menu. Here it is. 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You can also look up the Village of Tagaski, which is about halfway between Moose Jaw and Lake Diefenbaker, by the way. Hey, anytime you want to get in touch, have something to say, something on your mind, or an event coming up in your community, get in touch with me. All you have to do is call or text 306-693-8000.
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2: Happy Tuesday, September 22nd. Legion Week is marking an especially significant year for the organization. The defense is next to take the spotlight in the Taylor Japp trial. And the first day of fall comes with an early look at what the season could bring. I'm Daniel Esplin. The Crown has finished presenting its case in the Taylor Japp murder trial, bringing the first half of the proceedings to a close. Lois Fever has the latest from Discover Estevan.
3: The Crown rested its case Monday after nearly 3 weeks of testimony. Among the evidence heard last week was testimony from firearms specialist Maddie Keldson, who told the jury an expended 45 caliber cartridge case was fired from a Glock handgun she examined. The trial now awaits the defense case and is expected to continue through October 9th. Get more of the details at Discover Estevan.
2: Residents in Estevan got a chance to save money and keep unusable items out of the landfill with the Estevan Repair Cafe. Organizer Trex Berlassa says skilled volunteers provided free repairs on clothing, sewing machines, mixers, watches, and more.
4: They come here with items that they thought they could just throw away, and then they end up coming home that it was a simple fix and they could use it for a few more years.
2: Feedback from participants remained positive, with many leaving with repaired items they can continue using for years. The Royal Canadian Legion branches are celebrating Legion Week as an opportunity to teach communities about their work. That includes some school presentations, as Zone Commander Craig Bird explains.
5: So I've done presentations in schools before, but not particularly for Legion Week. And again, just because it's the 100th anniversary this year, a lot of Legions are reaching out for different things just to promote their Legion and show them the people in the community that they're active. So this is one of the first times I've been doing it for actual Legion Week.
2: Bird says that he wants people to know that non-veterans can also join the Legion and help out. With fall underway, conditions will be getting cooler and darker soon. The El Nino weather system coming into Canada may at least make it warmer, says meteorologist Matt Albers.
6: A little bit warmer conditions. We're looking at maybe like 1 to 2 degrees warmer by the time we get to November, December compared to normal. As far as overall precipitation for October, you're looking fairly similar to climatological normals. But as you get into November, December, models are trending to potentially drier than normal late fall, early winter.
2: Uber says they're keeping track of El Nino and the jet stream ahead of winter.
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2: There has been plenty of activity with the Estevan Pickleball Club, including a recent Learn to Play clinic that attracted 15 participants. The group had an opportunity to

0: And in Major League Baseball, the Toronto Blue Jays picked up a 5-2 win over the Baltimore Orioles last night. Treu Savage allowed 2 runs over 6 innings with 7 strikeouts, and Dalton Varsho went deep for Toronto. The Jays improved to 78-79 and continue the series tonight in Baltimore at 4:35.
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0: It's shaping up to be a warm and sunny day before we get a chance of rain tomorrow. Today is sunny with a high of 22, along with gusts reaching 50 kilometers an hour. We'll see increasing cloud coverage tonight as temperatures fall to 9. Tomorrow brings a 40% chance of showers and a high of 21. We warm up quickly Thursday with sunshine and a high of 26. Friday is sunny at 23 before a cooler and unsettled Saturday with a 60% chance of showers and a high of 16. The forecast can change at any time, so stay one step ahead with the Discover Estevan app.
2: Saskatchewan Premier Scott Moe pushing back against U.S. President Donald Trump over a proposed deal to buy potash from Belarus. Trump saying it could be purchased for less than current Canadian supplies. Josh Linville is a fertilizer analyst with StoneX.
3: We got to remember, back prior to Belarus opening their borders to Russian troops, their biggest export flow was through Lithuania. And because of their move in allowing Russia to use their land, Lithuania blocked trade. They blocked their borders. They shut everything down. And when you start to look at their options, well, Latvia and Poland are both bordering them and are both NATO members. Ukraine certainly isn't going to help them anytime soon. That leaves Russia, and that's a little bit of a struggle. So Belarusian potash exports, while they have existed, they have struggled. They are higher cost.
2: Trump's comments triggered an immediate market response, with shares of major fertilizer and potash companies posting declines. For Golden West, I'm Glendalee Allen Bossler.
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4: It'll be sunny and breezy today with a high of 22 and gusts reaching 50 kilometers an hour. Clouds increase tonight with a low of 9. Then tomorrow is cloudy with a 40% chance of showers and a high of 21. Find your full forecast at discoveresvan.com.
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2: We've got a sunny and warm day ahead with a high of 22. It'll be a little breezy with gusts reaching 50 kilometers an hour. A few clouds move in tonight before cloud cover increases around midnight and will drop to a low of 9. Tomorrow is cloudy with a 40% chance of showers and a high of 21. Find your full forecast anytime at discoverestevan.com.
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2: It's Tuesday, September 22nd. Volunteers in Estevan helped residents repair instead of replace. The Royal Canadian Legion is using this week to connect with the new generation. And an early look at the months ahead suggests fall may have a little extra warmth in store. For Discover Estevan News, I'm Daniel Espelin. The Taylor Jab murder trial will now enter its defense phase in Estevan Court of King's Bench. Discover Estevan's Lois Fever takes us inside the latest court proceedings.
3: After several weeks of Crown evidence, the prosecution rested its case Monday. That followed testimony last week from RCMP firearms expert Maddie Keldson, who provided evidence about a .45 caliber handgun and an expended cartridge case. The defense is expected to lead evidence next as the trial moves into its second half, with proceedings currently scheduled to continue through October 9th. Find out more of the details, head to Discover Estevan.
2: The Estevan Repair Cafe once again connected residents with volunteers who could repair a wide range of household items. Organizer Trex Berlassus says the free event focused on reducing waste while helping people get more use out of belongings they may have otherwise discarded.
4: We live in an era of excess. We keep buying things, and instead of fixing them, they end up in landfills. So we want to provide the service in order to reduce that strain in our landfills.
2: The initiative aims to reduce pressure on local landfills while giving residents a free option to repair everyday items. It's Legion Week in Canada, celebrating the Royal Canadian Legion and its many branches. Zone Commander for the Southeast, Craig Bird, says he wants people to know they're welcome to help in the group's goals.
5: People don't realize that it's a service group. It used to be just veterans that were members of the Legion, but now it's kind of opened up. You can become an associate member to the Legion. And like a lot of service clubs in the community, we support primarily veterans and make sure that their welfare is being looked after.
2: Bird says he's giving presentations in schools this week so kids can learn more about veteran history in Canada. With fall here, the southeast will be getting colder and darker over the next few days. Our exact climate condition depends on the jet stream, explains meteorologist Matt Albers.
6: Even though we do have an El Nino that's building, you still have to look to the way that the jet stream is going to set up over top of us. And, you know, fortunate or unfortunate, the way that southeastern Saskatchewan is set up, you guys are usually impacted by the jet throughout most of the fall. So it really all depends on where that jet sets up.
2: Albers says the El Nino system could make the area a bit warmer and drier late fall into winter.
0: Now, your Discover Estevan Sports.
2: The Estevan Pickleball Club is looking to build on some recent events, starting with a learn-to-play clinic that brought out 15 people. Participants were introduced to pickleball in a relaxed setting, with club members helping throughout the event, and another clinic could be planned for this fall. The club also held its mini-tournament over the weekend with 20 members competing and Tammy Maley and Patrick Pansoria claiming the title. And in Major League Baseball, the Toronto Blue Jays fell 4-3 to the Baltimore Orioles last night after jumping out to a 3-0 lead. Toronto is now 77-80, and Max Scherzer gets the start against Chris Bassitt tonight in Baltimore with the first pitch at 4:35 p.m.
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2: We'll enjoy another warm day across the southeast, but there's a couple of changes coming over the next few days. Sunshine takes us to a high of 22 today with winds gusting to 50 kilometers an hour. Tonight starts with a few clouds before cloud cover increases around midnight with a low of 9. Tomorrow is cloudy with a 40% chance of showers and a high of 21. Thursday is the warmest day ahead with sunshine and a high of 26. Friday stays sunny at 23. Then Saturday cools to 16 with a 60% chance of showers. Take the forecast wherever you go, download the Discover Estevan app, and stay weather ready.
7: Taking a look at the markets, canola, November, $828.30, down $6.90. January, $839.90, down $6.90. Spring wheat, Minneapolis, December, $7.41. Hard red winter wheat, December, $294. Wheat, December, $720.50, down $6.25. Corn, December, $530.

0: 8.50, down 4.50. Oats, December, $411, down 5.25. Soybeans, November, $1,327, down $1. Soybean meal, October, $367.40, up 80 cents. Soybean oil, October, $67.60, down 72 cents. Feeder cattle, September, $337.37. Live cattle, October, $220.07. Lean hogs, October, $78.92. The Canadian dollar is 71 cents. And crude oil, West Texas Intermediate, 94.62. For Golden West, I'm Glendalee Allen Vossler.
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5: It'll be sunny and breezy today with a high of 22 and gusts reaching 50 kilometers an hour. Clouds increase tonight with a low of 9. Then tomorrow is cloudy with a 40% chance of showers and a high of 21. Find your full forecast at discoverestevan.com.
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6: Discover Estevan weather.
7: We've got a sunny and warm day ahead with a high of 22. It'll be a little breezy with gusts reaching 50 kilometers an hour. A few clouds move in tonight before cloud cover increases around midnight, and we'll drop to a low of 9. Tomorrow is cloudy with a 40% chance of showers and a high of 21. Find your full forecast anytime at discoverestevan.com.
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2: Happy Tuesday, everybody. It is September 22nd. A longtime community tradition brought plenty of activity to a southeast Saskatchewan town. A recreational project in Estevan is moving closer to a major milestone, and warm temperatures are sticking around, but that's about to change quite soon. For Discover Estevan News, I'm Vincent Dupuy. The Estevan Art Gallery and Museum has opened two new exhibits featuring artist Bruce Anderson and Asby Whitecalf. Curator Ty Danger and Vancio says Anderson's works explore prairie imagery, while Whitecalf's exhibit reflects identity and indigenous perspectives. Danger and Vancio explains how he gets the exhibits into the art gallery.
3: I'm always looking, like actively kind of reaching out for artists to kind of book them into our space, but also we do accept applications from artists.
2: Residents have until November 6th to take in the exhibits at the Estevan Art Gallery and Museum. Estevan Fire

0: Gwen before us had it running for 15 years, and so now she's passed it down to us to keep it going.
1: The event also included a lunch fundraiser organized by the school community council. A Bean Faint man has been sentenced to 12 months of probation after pleading guilty to assault. Discover Estevan reporter Lois Fever has more on the sentencing.
2: The Crown told court the assault happened August 20th after an argument between Robert Jones and a woman. Jones followed her into another room before grabbing her and punching her to the side and to the back of her head. The Crown recommended 12 months of probation, noting his guilty plea and willingness to complete programming.
1: For the full story and details from the sentencing, visit discoverestevan.com.
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1: There has been more progress on the back nine expansion at Woodlawn's disc golf course in Estevan. The new fairways have been trimmed and cleaned up, and all the new tee boxes are now in place. The expansion will eventually give players a full 18-hole course, adding more variety to the existing 9-hole layout and creating another recreation attraction at Woodlawn Regional Park. The project has also been expected to help bring more disc golfers into the Estevan area and could provide an opportunity to host larger tournaments in the future. The back nine is still under construction, and players are asked to help pick up sticks as they make their way through the course. The Southeast Gold Wings organization is gearing up for another season of female hockey. The U15AA Whitecap Resources Gold Wings and the U18AA Southeast Gold Wings have finalized their rosters following recent tryouts. Meanwhile, the U18AAA Weyburn Gold Wings are preparing to open regular season play this weekend with a pair of road games against the Prince Albert Northern Bears. Together, the three teams continue to provide a strong development pathway for female hockey players across Southeast Saskatchewan.
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1: Today is going to be mainly sunny and a high of 22. Tomorrow is going to be cloudy with a 30% chance of showers and a high of 22. Thursday is going to be sunny and a high of 26. Friday is going to be cloudy with periods of rain and a high of 22. And Saturday is going to be sunny with a high of 20. For your local 5-day forecast, you can visit discoverestevan.com.
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5: Consumers, that's people like you and me going about our daily activities, account for the lion's share of overall economic activity in this country. So following consumer sentiment or confidence is important to everyone from business people to politicians. And one of the latest tools for assessing the outlook of everyday people comes from the major banks. A couple of them share what they are seeing in their client accounts, particularly spending patterns as they track credit and debit cards. And it turns out, we're doing pretty well. The latest report from TD observes spending maintained a healthy pace through much of the summer. We did cut back a bit on buying goods, but we were more aggressive when it came to services such as entertainment or recreation, and travel was gaining momentum through the summer. Over at RBC, they said August activity and client accounts matched the TD findings quite closely. Businesses selling travel, recreation, or entertainment found willing buyers, and essential goods purchases remained steady. I'm Paul Martin.
6: We told you about this earlier, U.S. President Donald Trump saying his administration is working on a major potash supply deal with Belarus. So

0: suggesting it could be purchased for less than current Canadian supplies, the majority of which come from Saskatchewan. Premier Scott Moe pushing back in a post on X, noting that moving potash through Russia and across the Atlantic raises serious questions about affordability and sustainability. Moe saying that buying blood potash from Belarus is supporting Russian aggression. It's wrong and it doesn't make sense. Josh Linville is a fertilizer analyst with StoneX.
1: Prior to Belarus opening their borders to Russian troops, their biggest export flow was through Lithuania. And because of their move in allowing Russia to use their land, Lithuania blocked trade. They blocked their borders. They shut everything down. And when you start to look at their options, well, Latvia and Poland are both bordering them and are both NATO members. Ukraine certainly isn't going to help them anytime soon. That leaves Russia, and that's a little bit of a struggle. So Belarusian potash exports, while they have existed, they have struggled. They are higher cost. They are slower to come. And so it's just at this point, it's not something we see making a massive impact on the market unless his announcement has something to do with Lithuania agreeing to open those borders once again.
0: He noted the announcement from Trump has certainly grabbed a lot of attention.
1: Number one, the American farmers sitting there saying, oh, they're still fighting for us. They're trying to get lower prices. They're trying to get more supplies. That's something I want to vote for here at midterms. And number two, it can be used as a mechanism against Canada as far as this trade conversation that keeps going back and forth, because we know both sides of the border have talked about potash, the importance of that potash flow from both sides. So in doing this, he could be also be sitting there saying, listen, we can open up some other supply routes and not be as dependent on you guys. I think it's a little hollow. I don't think it can ring quite true, as some might hope, but it can be a tool.
0: Trump's comments triggered an immediate market response, with shares of major fertilizer and potash companies posting declines, including Saskatchewan-based Nutrien, which shares dropped 5% yesterday. All 10 of Canada's active potash mines are located in Saskatchewan. Belarus is one of the world's largest potash-producing countries, and while Trump has said his administration is working on a major potash supply deal, a report to the Belarus president from his chairman of the State Customs Committee, Vladimir Orlovsky, yesterday said that even if they wanted to supply potash to other Western markets, they simply do not have those volumes. Everything is contracted. In other news, the pork industry is pleased with the funding announced last week. Federal Agriculture Minister Heath MacDonald announcing $3.8 million in new funding for Canada Pork to help grow the pork sector. Canadian pork is dealing with non-tariff barriers that are keeping our products out of Europe and Chinese tariffs that continue to impact the sector. Manitoba Pork's general manager, Cam Dahl, says we haven't seen any movement in the Chinese tariffs on pork. Those tariffs were put in place in March of 2025.
2: The 25% tariff remains in place, and that's costing Canada about $100 million a year.
0: Canada Pork plans to use the $3.8 million to promote Canadian pork in emerging markets across Asia, Europe, and the Americas. Dahl feels that Asia continues to offer some of the strongest growth prospects for Canadian pork.
2: I'm really interested in Asia, especially South Asia. I think as we see incomes rising in places like Vietnam, for example, that really is the biggest opportunity for growth that I see.
0: Overall, Dahl says the funding of $3.8 million for Canada Pork is welcome as the industry works to maintain exports, develop new customers, and expand international markets. For Golden West, I'm Glendalee Allen Vossler.
3: This is Market Watch for the week of September 21st. 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What will the upcoming U.S. midterm

0: term elections potentially mean for the stock market? Hear more right after this. Welcome back to Market Watch. 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The upcoming U.S. midterm elections have been getting a lot of media, so what could it all mean for the stock market? Well, since 1930, the U.S. S&P 500 index has averaged around a 3% return in the midterm election year, by far the weakest period of the four-year presidential cycle. However, in the year following a midterm, i.e. next year, average returns jumped to nearly 14%, the strongest of any year in the cycle. Many studies using data back to the 1950s find the U.S. S&P 500 has shown a positive return in the 12 months after every midterm election. Average post-midterm gains often are in the low to mid-teens as markets respond with strength once election results resolve political uncertainty. Bottom line, typically midterm year volatility is normal, not a signal to step to the sidelines. While history is just a guide and not a guarantee, staying invested through the uncertainty has been rewarded the following year. For unique market insights and investment management strategies to help you sleep better at night, please connect with me at davidderwin.com or 204-918-2734. 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
1: Heartland Livestock Market Report, Donnie Peacock reporting from the Swift Current Yards. In excess of 1,300 yearlings went through the ring here this morning. This market's showing some activity and a little bit more snap to it. Here's a pen of 1,031 Angus steers, really, really good. They also offered overnight weigh condition, which certainly gives them some more value added. They weigh 1031, 458 a pound at $4,721. Here's 60 black steers that weighed the same, 1034. They were weighed with a pencil shrink. They brought 448.50 or $4,637. Here's 34 red and black steers, 939s their weight, 470 per pound or $4,413. 838 weight black and red steers, 506. And 713 black and reds at 510. Into the heifer trade, here's 32 big mixed colored heifers that came out of the feedlot and certainly packing more flesh than you would see in the grass cattle. They weighed 1097 at 364, and that's 3,993 pounds a heifer. 36 of the more mixed colored out of the feedlot heifers, 1,004 pounds, 394 or 39.55 ahead. Here's a group of real nice grass black heifers. 59 of them weighed 905, 435 per pound. That's $3,937. The Red Cross heifers weighed 913 and brought the same, 435 a pound. Here's 38 red white face Hereford heifers, 885, bring 430 a pound. 64 black heifers, 845 at 458. 60 Red Cross heifers at 840 pounds at 456. 43 a good little black heifer, 782 at 472. 25 Hereford heifers, 699 at 490 a pound. And here's a group of 630 weight mixed colored heifers, 512.50. We are not done today. At 1 o'clock, we'll start in on the regular cattle. We'll be selling regular cows, bulls, and heiferettes. There'll be between 250 and 300 of those to sell here at 1 o'clock. And we'll get you right up to date with that market on tomorrow's report. But it's alive and it's well. And that's the way it is in cattle country. Heartland Swift Current.
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6: Today is going to be mainly sunny and a high of 22. Tonight's going to be partially cloudy and a low of 10. Tomorrow's going to be cloudy with a 30% chance of showers and a high of 22. And tomorrow night's going to be cloudy with periods of rain and a low of 12. For your local 5-day forecast, you can download our Discover Estevan app.
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0: I'm Vincent Dupuis from Discover Estevan, and here's what's coming up in the news on the hour. Estevan Fire Rescue responded to 12 calls over the past week, including 7 fire alarms, a fuel spill, and 2 vehicle collisions. Officials reported no injuries or property damage, with crews safely managing each incident as they arose. More on that in just a few minutes.
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0: 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We're on this road together, Canada.
1: This is Roy Rutledge at the Weyburn Livestock Exchange. Our next cattle sale here in Weyburn is this Wednesday, September 23rd. This will be a regular sale of cow cows and cow bulls, maybe the odd yearling, but there are feeder cattle pre-sorted sales every Monday now, and that is the place to market yearlings. If you have cows and bulls to market on Wednesday, call Weyburn Livestock at 842-4574 to get them booked in. A pre-sorted calf and yearling sale here in Weyburn on Monday, September 28th. Lots of cattle booked in already, but we still have room for more at this one so far. Book them now. Don't wait until the last minute. We are booking into mid-November now, October 19th and 26th.

0: 6th are booked solid. They're, and on November 2nd and 9th are booked full too. There is room November 16th. These sales do fill up early every year, and this year is no exception. Some people are still trying to book into some full sales. They are surprised. They're disappointed. Some are angry. Why the surprise? This is my 41st fall run in Saskatchewan, and I've been booked solid every fall, sometimes selling 12,000 a week. I just got used to it. Wayburn Livestock, 842-4574.
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2: It's Tuesday, September 22nd, and hopefully you're having a good day so far. Families and shoppers had lots to explore at a popular local event last weekend. More progress has been made on an outdoor attraction taking shape in the city, and sunshine, clouds, and a chance of rain are all in the forecast this week. For Discover Estevan News, I'm Vincent Dupuis. Two new art exhibits are now on display at the Estevan Art Gallery and Museum from Bruce Anderson and Asby Whitecalf. Curator Ty Dan Ridgett Vancio says he enjoys having the community coming to see the art galleries in person.
3: I know I like having the public in, and it always makes me really happy when we are able to bring in tours and bring in visitors, and that people sign the book and express kind of an interest in the shows that we're showing. I do hope they find joy or interest in the art that we have up here.
2: The gallery welcomes visitors to explore the new exhibits and learn more about the artists behind them. Estevan Fire Rescue responded to a report of a person trapped in a grain trailer on September 17th. Crews arrived to find the person had already been freed, and EMS took over care. On September 21st, firefighters responded to a vehicle deer collision and provide traffic control while the vehicle was removed from the roadway. The driver was not reportedly injured. Visitors came to Arcola for the annual Craft and Trade Show, which featured 77 vendors from the southeast and farther away. Along with shopping, families could visit the Kids Zone for bouncy castles and games. The event also gave community groups a chance to raise money through activities like the school lunch. Kathy Burden, administration assistant with the town of Arcola.

0: while a roping event was also taking place at the fairgrounds. A guilty plea has resulted in a 12-month probation sentence following an assault in Beanfeet. More from Discover Estevan's Lois Fever.
1: Court heard Robert Jones became argumentative during a disagreement before following the woman into another room. She used a stool to push him away because she feared she was about to be assaulted. Jones then grabbed her, causing both to fall to the floor, where he proceeded to punch her in the side and the back of her head, resulting in 12 months of probation.
0: More details on the case and the court's decision are available at discoverestevan.com.
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0: The back nine at Woodlawn's Disc Golf Course in Estevan is taking shape as work continues on the expansion. The fairways have now been trimmed and cleaned up, with all the new tee boxes placed throughout the course. The additional nine holes will turn Woodlawn's current layout into an 18-hole course, with a mix of wooden and open holes that should offer a challenge for experienced players while remaining accessible for newer disc golfers. The expanded course could also attract players from outside the Estevan area and create opportunities for future tournaments. For now, construction is ongoing, and players are encouraged to pick up sticks while they play. Female hockey is set to take center stage in Southeast Saskatchewan. The U15AA Whitecap Resources Goldwings and U18AA Southeast Goldwings have announced their teams for the 2026-2027 season, while the AAA Weyburn Goldwings are getting ready for their season opener. Weyburn will face the Prince Albert Northern Bears in back-to-back games September 26th and 27th as the club begins another campaign in Saskatchewan's top female league.
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0: Today is going to be mainly sunny and a high of 22. Tomorrow is going to be cloudy with a 30% chance of showers and a high of 22. Thursday is going to be sunny and a high of 26. Friday is going to be cloudy with periods of rain and a high of 22. And Saturday is going to be sunny with a high of 20. For your local 5-day forecast, you can visit discoverestevan.com.
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2: Today is going to be sunny and a high of 22. Tonight's going to be partially cloudy and a low of 10. Tomorrow's going to be cloudy with a 30% chance of showers and a high of 22. And tomorrow night's going to be cloudy with periods of rain and a low of 12. For your local 5-day forecast, you can download our Discover Estevan app.
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2: Discover Estevan weather.
3: Today is going to be mainly sunny and a high of 22. Tonight's going to be partially cloudy and a low of 10. Tomorrow's going to be cloudy with a 30% chance of showers and a high of 22. And tomorrow night's going to be cloudy with periods of rain and a low of 12. For your local 5-day forecast, you can download our Discover Estevan app.
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0: I am Vincent Dupuy from Discover Estevan, and here's what's coming up in the news on the hour. The Estevan Art Gallery and Museum is showcasing two new exhibits featuring artists Bruce Anderson and Asby Whitecalf. Curator Ty Danridge Advancio says the displays explore prairie landscapes, identity, and indigenous perspectives. More on that in just a few minutes.
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2: It's Tuesday, September 22nd, and hopefully you're having a great day so far. A community gathering drew a large turnout with something for all ages. A growing sport is getting a boost with the latest development at a local course. And Southeast Saskatchewan will have a bit of pleasant weather with a possible midweek shower. For Discover Estevan News, I'm Vincent Dupuis. Art lovers have a chance to explore new local artwork at the Estevan Art Gallery and Museum by Bruce Anderson and Asby Whitecalf. Curator Ty Danridge Advancio says the latest exhibit showcases an example of how art can expand your horizon.
3: I think art is just like enriching to the soul, and I think like art also is a way of communicating things that can't be expressed through words or kind of, you know, traditional like actions. It's just it's speaking purely just like from soul or from experience.
2: Danridge Advancio says art galleries provide an important space for connection, creativity, and community conversation in Estevan. Estevan Fire Rescue responded to a report of a person trapped in an elevator on September 21st. The person was able to get out before the duty officer arrived. EFR responded to 12 calls over the weekend, including 7 fire alarms with no reported injuries or property damage. Other calls included a fuel spill, vehicle collision, and a grain trailer incident. A man has been sentenced to probation after pleading guilty to an assault in Beanfate. Discover Estevan court reporter Lois Fever has the latest.
4: The Crown said there were concerns about a number of punches involved between Robert Jones and his victim. The Crown recommended a 12-month probation order pointing to the guilty plea and willingness to take part in programming to address the issues involved.
2: You can find the complete court report online at discoverestevan.com. The Arcola Craft and Trade Show was a full day of community activities with 77 vendors, a kids zone, and a lunch fundraiser. Organizers say events like this help bring people together into the community and provide opportunities for fundraising and gathering. Administration Assistant with the Town of Arcola, Kathy Burden.
5: It's just a great community thing. 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
2: The Kids Zone featured a bouncy castle and games, while vendors offered a mix of handmade goods, food, and desserts throughout the day.
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2: Local disc golfers are seeing the latest progress on the back nine expansion at Woodlawn Regional Park in Estevan. The new fairways have been cleaned up and trimmed, and the tee boxes for the additional holes are all now in place. The project is part of an effort to expand the existing 9-hole course into a full 18-hole layout as interest in disc golf continues to grow in the area. Once complete, the expanded course is expected to provide another draw for visiting players and could support larger disc golf events and tournaments in Estevan. The course is still under construction, so players are being reminded to help with cleanup by picking up sticks as they go. The Gold Wing system is ready for a new hockey season. Ross

0: Rosters have been finalized for both the U15AA Whitecap Resources Gold Wings and the U18AA Southeast Gold Wings, while the Weyburn Gold Wings are set to begin the U18 AAA League action. The AAA squad, which includes Estevan products like Chelsea Matson and Haven Barassa, opens the season with a two-game series against the Prince Albert Northern Bears this weekend. All three programs will be looking to build momentum as the 2026-2027 season gets underway.
1: Discover Estevan weather.
0: Today is going to be mainly sunny and a high of 22. Tomorrow is going to be cloudy with a 30% chance of showers.

0: $1 million in funding will help support producers and processors as global trade challenges continue.
1: It is something that's very positive, will help us as an industry, both producers and processors, to support the markets that we have, as well as to expand and grow opportunities.
0: Among those global trade challenges, non-tariff barriers are keeping our product out of Europe, as well Chinese tariffs that have been in place since March of 2025 continue to impact the sector.
1: The 25% tariff remains in place, and that's costing Canada about $100 million a year.
0: For Golden West, I'm Glendale Allen Bossler.
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4: Today is going to be sunny and a high of 22. Tonight's going to be partially cloudy and a low of 10. Tomorrow's going to be cloudy with a 30% chance of showers and a high of 22. And tomorrow night's going to be cloudy with periods of rain and a low of 12. For your local five-day forecast, you can download our Discover Estevan app.
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3: Today is going to be mainly sunny and a high of 22. Tonight's going to be partially cloudy and a low of 10. Tomorrow's going to be cloudy with a 30% chance of showers and a high of 22. And tomorrow night's going to be cloudy with periods of rain and a low of 12. For your local 5-day forecast, you can download our Discover Estevan app.
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0: I'm Vincent Dupuis from Discover Estevan, and here's what's coming up in the news on the hour. Estevan Fire Rescue responded to 12 calls over the past week, including 7 fire alarms, a fuel spill, and 2 vehicle collisions. Officials reported no injuries or property damage, with crews safely managing each incident as they arose. More on that in just a few minutes.
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3: 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Has enough been done to retain and recruit these professionals? 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
2: Happy Tuesday, everybody. It is September 22nd. A longtime community tradition brought plenty of activity to a southeast Saskatchewan town. A recreational project in Estevan is moving closer to a major milestone, and warm temperatures are sticking around, but that's about to change quite soon. For Discover Estevan News, I'm Vincent Dupuy. The Estevan Art Gallery and Museum has opened two new exhibits featuring artist Bruce Anderson and Asby Whitecalf. Curator Ty Danger and Vancio says Anderson's works explore prairie imagery, while Whitecalf's exhibit reflects identity and indigenous perspectives. Danger and Vancio explains how he gets the exhibits into the art gallery.
3: I'm always looking, like actively kind of reaching out for artists to kind of book them into our space, but also we do accept applications from artists.
2: Residents have until November 6th to take in the exhibits at the Estevan Art Gallery and Museum.

0: SFN Fire Rescue responded to 12 calls over the past week. 7 of those calls were for fire alarms, with no reported injuries or property damage. Crews also responded to a fuel spill on September 14th and remained on scene until a contractor cleaned it up. EFR responded to a two-vehicle collision on September 17th, with no injuries reported. The Arcola Craft and Trade Show brought 77 vendors to the community, with shoppers able to find arts, crafts, food, and desserts. The event also offered a kids' zone with bouncy castles and games, giving families plenty to do throughout the day. The show continues a tradition that has been part of Arcola for years. Vanessa Dahl, Recreation Director of Arcola.
1: So we love having people come to Arcola. Gwen before us had it running for 15 years, and so now she's passed it down to us to keep it going.
0: The event also included a lunch fundraiser organized by the school community council. A Bean Faint man has been sentenced to 12 months of probation after pleading guilty to assault. Discover Estevan reporter Lois Fever has more on the sentencing.
2: The Crown told court the assault happened August 20th after an argument between Robert Jones and a woman. Jones followed her into another room before grabbing her and punching her to the side and to the back of her head. The Crown recommended 12 months of probation, noting his guilty plea and willingness to complete programming.
0: For the full story and details from the sentencing, visit discoverestevan.com.
3: Now, your Discover Estevan Sports.
0: There's been more progress on the back nine expansion at Woodlawn's Disc Golf Course in Estevan. The new fairways have been trimmed and cleaned up, and all the new tee boxes are now in place. The expansion will eventually give players a

0: Wings are preparing to open regular season play this weekend with a pair of road games against the Prince Albert Northern Bears. Together, the three teams continue to provide a strong development pathway for female hockey players across Southeast Saskatchewan.
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0: Today is going to be mainly sunny and a high of 22. Tomorrow is going to be cloudy with a 30% chance of showers and a high of 22. Thursday is going to be sunny and a high of 26. Friday is going to be cloudy with periods of rain and a high of 22. And Saturday is going to be sunny with a high of 20. For your local 5-day forecast, you can visit discoverestevan.com.
2: Taking a look at the markets, canola, November, 825.10, down 10.10. January, 836.90, down 9.90. Spring wheat, Minneapolis, December, $7.38. Hard red winter wheat, December, $292. Wheat, December, $720, down $6.75. Corn, December, $538.25. Down $4.75. Oats, December, $416.25. Soybeans, November, $1,327, down $1. Soybean meal, October, $369.50, up $2.90. Soybean oil, October, $67.43. Feeder cattle, September, $337.45. Live cattle, October, $218.52. Lean hogs, October, $79.27. The Canadian dollar is 71 cents, and crude oil, West Texas Intermediate, 95.77. For Golden West, I'm Glendalee Allen Vossler.
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0: Big, big hit from 1986. The former lead singer of Chicago, Peter Cetera, and The Glory of Love. The greatest hits of all time on the Tuesday drive home. Barry Weiss here. Watch for the kids in the school zones this afternoon. They're on their way home. And we are into the final hours of summertime 2026. The season officially changes just after 6 o'clock tonight. And we'll continue to see shorter days leading to the shortest day of the year in December. So enjoy this lovely weather while we have it across most of Saskatchewan this afternoon. It's another above normal day. Good for the farmers, good for the golfers, and unfortunately good for the wasps and the hornets too. But you got to take the bad with the good, I guess.
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8: Today is going to be sunny and a high of 22. Tonight's going to be partially cloudy and a low of 10. Tomorrow's going to be cloudy with a 30% chance of showers and a high of 22. And tomorrow night's going to be cloudy with periods of rain and a low of 12. For your local 5-day forecast, you can download our Discover Estevan app.
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0: Your music, your memories. And Blue Rodeo with Lost Together. It's the Tuesday drive home. I'm Barry Weiss. The Toronto Blue Jays season now on life support. 3.5 games out of the playoffs with only 5 games to go. The magic number now down to 3. Any combination of Blue Jay losses and Chicago White Sox wins totaling 3, and we are officially out. So, as long shots go, this is just about as long as it gets. Bad weather in Baltimore today, so the game has been postponed, and there's a doubleheader scheduled for tomorrow, beginning just after 1 o'clock, and when the first pitch is thrown, we'll be there with the game on our 3 Blue Jay Network stations, 1210 CFYM, 1330 CJYM, and AM 1190.
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6: Today is going to be mainly sunny and a high of 22. Tonight

0: going to be partially cloudy and a low of 10. Tomorrow is going to be cloudy with a 30% chance of showers and a high of 22. And tomorrow night's going to be cloudy with periods of rain and a low of 12. For your local 5-day forecast, you can download our Discover Estevan app.
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0: I'm Vincent Dupuis from Discover Estevan, and here's what's coming up in the news on the hour. The Estevan Art Gallery and Museum is showcasing two new exhibits featuring artists Bruce Anderson and Asby Whitecalf. 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
2: It's Tuesday, September 22nd, and hopefully you're having a good day so far. Families and shoppers had lots to explore at a popular local event last weekend. More progress has been made on an outdoor attraction taking shape in the city, and sunshine, clouds, and a chance of rain are all in the forecast this week. For Discover Estevan News, I'm Vincent Dupuis. Two new art exhibits are now on display at the Estevan Art Gallery and Museum from Bruce Anderson and Asby Whitecalf. Curator Ty Dan Ridge-Advancio says he enjoys having the community coming to see the art galleries in person.
3: I know I like having the public in, and it always makes me really happy when we are able to bring in tours and bring in visitors, and that people sign the book and express kind of an interest in the shows that we're showing. I do hope they find joy or interest in the art that we have up here.
2: The gallery welcomes visitors to explore the new exhibits and learn more about the artists behind them. Estevan Fire Rescue responded to a report of a person trapped in a grain trailer on September 17th. Crews arrived to find the person had already been freed, and EMS took over care. On September 21st, firefighters responded to a vehicle deer collision and provide traffic control while the vehicle was removed from the roadway. The driver was not reportedly injured. Visitors came to Arcola for the annual Craft and Trade Show, which featured 77 vendors from the southeast and farther away. Along with shopping, families could visit the Kids Zone for bouncy castles and games. The event also gave community groups a chance to raise money through activities like the school lunch. Kathy Burden, administration assistant with the town of Arcola.
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2: 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A guilty plea has resulted in a 12-month probation sentence following an assault in Beanfait. 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

0: an area and create opportunities for future tournaments. For now, construction is ongoing and players are encouraged to pick up sticks while they play. Female hockey is set to take center stage in Southeast Saskatchewan. The U15AA Whitecap Resources Goldwings and U18AA Southeast Goldwings have announced their teams for the 2026-2027 season, while the AAA Weyburn Goldwings are getting ready for their season opener. Weyburn will face the Prince Albert Northern Bears in back-to-back games September 26th and 27th as the club begins another campaign in Saskatchewan's top female league.
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0: Today is going to be mainly sunny and a high of 22. Tomorrow is going to be cloudy with a 30% chance of showers and a high of 22. Thursday is going to be sunny and a high of 26. Friday is going to be cloudy with periods of rain and a high of 22. And Saturday is going to be sunny with a high of 20. For your local 5-day forecast, you can visit discoverestevan.com.
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0: From the big screen in the movie Mad Max Beyond Thunderdome, that is Tina Turner. I'm Barry Weiss. Annie Lennox and the Eurythmics on the way. The 22nd of September today and 54 years ago today, Game 5 of the 72 Canada-Russia hockey series was played. This was the first television broadcast we ever saw from behind the Iron Curtain. So the whole thing really looked pretty weird. Russia won the game 5-4. Canada was then down 3-1 with one game tied in the 8-game series. Things were looking grim. And then Paul Henderson did his thing, scoring the winning goal in Games 6, 7, and 8, and Canada won the series. A core memory for those of us who were growing up back then in 72.
1: And I think if I could say one thing to the adoptive parents.
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1: Is that the issues are not yours. 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I haven't done enough. 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And just face the fact that your child has to go through that struggle. And it's much easier in a Christian home because at least you're getting word of truth.
2: You'll hear more insights from Betsy and other adoptive parents when you stop by FamilyMinute.org.

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4: Today is going to be sunny and a high of 22. Tonight's going to be partially cloudy and a low of 10. Tomorrow's going to be cloudy with a 30% chance of showers and a high of 22. And tomorrow night's going to be cloudy with periods of rain and a low of 12. For your local 5-day forecast, you can download our Discover Estevan app.
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0: Good times and the greatest hits of all time. There's Paul Janz. I'm Barry Weiss. Hey, we're not quite into fall yet. These are the final hours of summertime. The season officially changes just after 6 o'clock tonight. The last full day of summer yesterday was nice. Saskatchewan's hot spot was 26 in Leader, and pretty much everybody was nicely into the 20s yesterday. We should mostly hold on to that for the next couple of days, with the possible exception of some showers down in the southeast. So enjoy it. Just watch out for the wasps and the hornets, all right?
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7: Today is going to be mainly sunny and a high of 22. Tonight's going to be partially cloudy and a low of 10. Tomorrow's going to be cloudy with a 30% chance of showers and a high of 22. And tomorrow night's going to be cloudy with periods of rain and a low of 12. For your local five-day forecast, you can download our Discover Estevan app.
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piece of Canadian history put to music, as only Gordon Lightfoot could do it. Saskatchewan's best music, the greatest hits of all time. Peter Gabriel left Genesis in 1975. He had a string of hits, including this one from 79 in the album Melt. Here's Games Without Frontiers.

0: I'm Vincent Dupuis from Discover Estevan, and here's what's coming up in the news on the hour. Estevan Fire Rescue responded to 12 calls over the past week, including 7 fire alarms, a fuel spill, and 2 vehicle collisions. Officials reported no injuries or property damage, with crews safely managing each incident as they arose. More on that in just a few minutes.
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2: It's Tuesday, September 22nd, and hopefully you're having a great day so far. A community gathering drew a large turnout with something for all ages. A growing sport is getting a boost with the latest development at a local course. And Southeast Saskatchewan will have a bit of pleasant weather with a possible midweek shower. For Discover Estevan News, I'm Vincent Dupuy. Art lovers have a chance to explore new local artwork at the Estevan Art Gallery and Museum by Bruce Anderson and Asby Whitecalf. Curator Ty Danridge Advancio says the latest exhibit showcases an example of how art can expand your horizon.
3: I think the art is just like enriching to the soul, and I think like art also is a way of communicating things that can't be expressed through words or kind of, you know, traditional like actions. It's just it's speaking purely just like from soul or from experience.
2: Danridge Advancio says art galleries provide an important space for connection, creativity, and community conversation in Estevan. Estevan Fire Rescue responded to a report of a person trapped in an elevator on September 21st. The person was able to get out before the duty officer arrived. EFR responded to 12 calls over the weekend, including

0: including 7 fire alarms with no reported injuries or property damage. Other calls included a fuel spill, vehicle collision, and a grain trailer incident. A man has been sentenced to probation after pleading guilty to an assault in Beanfeet. Discover Estevan court reporter Lois Fever has the latest.
1: The Crown said there were concerns about a number of punches involved between Robert Jones and his victim. The Crown recommended a 12-month probation order, pointing to the guilty plea and willingness to take part in programming to address the issues involved.
0: You can find the complete court report online at discoverestevan.com. The Arcola Craft and Trade Show was a full day of community activities with 77 vendors, a kids zone, and a lunch fundraiser. Organizers say events like this help bring people together into the community and provide opportunities for fundraising and gathering. Administration Assistant with the Town of Arcola, Kathy Burden.
2: It's just a great community thing. You know, it's fundraising too. Just we're constantly upgrading events and things. It's just a fun community get-together.
0: The Kids Zone featured a bouncy castle and games, while vendors offered a mix of handmade goods, food, and desserts throughout the day.
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0: Local disc golfers are seeing the latest progress on the back nine expansion at Woodlawn Regional Park in Estevan. The new fairways have been cleaned up and trimmed, and the tee boxes for the additional holes are all now in place. The project is part of an effort to expand the existing 9-hole course into a full 18-hole layout as interest in disc golf continues to grow in the area. Once complete, the expanded course is expected to provide another draw for visiting players and could support larger disc golf events and tournaments in Estevan. The course is still under construction, so players are being reminded to help with cleanup by picking up sticks as they go. The Gold Wing system is ready for a new hockey season. Rosters have been finalized for both the U15AA Whitecap Resources Gold Wings and the U18AA Southeast Gold Wings, while the Weyburn Gold Wings are set to begin the U18 AAA League action. The AAA squad, which includes Estevan products like Chelsea Matson and Haven Barassa, opens the season with a 2-game series against the Prince Albert Northern Bears this weekend. All three programs will be looking to build momentum as the 2026-2020

0: $1 million in funding will help support producers and processors as global trade challenges continue.
1: It is something that's very positive, will help us as an industry, both producers and processors, to support the markets that we have, as well as to expand and grow opportunities.
0: Among those global trade challenges, non-tariff barriers are keeping our product out of Europe, as well Chinese tariffs that have been in place since March of 2025 continue to impact the sector.
1: The 25% tariff remains in place, and that's costing Canada about $100 million a year.
0: For Golden West, I'm Glendale Allen Bossler.
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0: Your music, your memories, the greatest hits of all time. That's REO Speedwagon. I'm Barry Weiss, NXS, Trooper, the Steve Miller Band, and Sass Jordan. Some great memories up inside the next 20 minutes after your latest local forecast in just a sec. Hey, today we say welcome back to Saskatchewan to the Canadian Forces Snowbirds. They flew their last air show in Ontario on the weekend, and they're back home now with their families. This is leading up to what we are being told is a four-year, quote, operational pause for the Snowbirds. While they get some new planes to replace the Tudors. And you can bet a lot of folks around here are going to be holding the government to that whole operational pause thing. In any case, the team has one more show to go. They're not quite done yet. They'll be flying one last time in Calgary in November for the Grey Cup.
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6: Tonight's going to be partially cloudy and a low of 10. Tomorrow's going to have a mix of sun and cloud with a 40% chance of showers and risk of a thunderstorm and a high of 19. And tomorrow night's going to be partially cloudy with a 40% chance of showers and a risk of a thunderstorm and a low of 9. For your local 5-day forecast, you can download our Discover Estevan app.
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0: One of the great voices in Canadian rock and roll music, Sass Jordan's Double Trouble. Hey, we're saying goodbye to summertime. The new season officially arrives. Fall is here just after 6 o'clock tonight, and we'll continue to see shorter days after that, leading to the shortest day of the year, of course, in December. So enjoy this lovely weather while we have it. Across most of Saskatchewan, it's been another really good day today. Good for farmers, good for golfers, and we should hang on to this for a while. Your latest local forecast in a moment, and the Pet Shop Boys next.
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5: Tonight's going to be partially cloudy with a low of 10. Tomorrow's going to have a mix of sun and cloud with a 40% chance of showers and a risk of a thunderstorm and a high of 19. And tomorrow night's going to be partially cloudy with a 40% chance of showers with a risk of a thunderstorm and a low of 12. For your local five-day forecast, you can download our Discover Estevan app.
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Your music, your memories, the greatest hits of all time. I'm Barry Weiss with the final hit in the great career of Roy Orbison. This tune came out in 1988, shortly after he passed away. Here's You Got It.

0: Vincent Dupuis from Discover Estevan, and here's what's coming up in the news on the hour. The Estevan Art Gallery and Museum is showcasing two new exhibits featuring artists Bruce Anderson and Asby Whitecalf. Curator Ty Danridge Advancio says the displays explore prairie landscapes, identity, and indigenous perspectives. More on that in just a few minutes.
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2: Today on Focus on the Family with Jim Daly, you're going to hear about God's redemptive work through adoption. Thanks for joining us. I'm John Fuller.
3: John, the one thing here at Focus on the Family that we want to be about is helping families to do the best job they can do in their marriage and their parenting. And that also means then those families that have adopted or are doing foster care, I mean, they have really unique challenges as well. And so today we're going to spend time talking about how the Lord is using you in that context, or maybe how he wants to use you in that context of foster care or adoption. You and I have both done a portion of that. Gene and I fostered for about 15 years. In fact, we're about to swoop in with our Tennessee foster kids who are now, 8 years older, 10 years older than when we had them at our home.
2: Yeah.
3: And we're going to take them on a little vacation together. So we're still involved with many of those kids. And
2: that's really fun to see.
3: Yeah.
2: Because you didn't plan that.
3: No, we're like the new grandparents.
2: Yeah, that's awesome. Yeah, and of course, we adopted back in the early 2000s. And that remains a very interesting, always, always interesting journey for us.
3: Yeah, and you know, there's so many benefits that come from that. And it is what the Lord calls us to do and to consider. And we are adopted into his family. Mm-hmm. And it's been not always an easy journey. It takes some unique loving on these kids because they're coming from such brokenness many times. So we're going to discuss that today and tomorrow, actually, and give you some of the insights just in case the Lord might be nudging you.
2: Yeah, and we have a great panel of guests today. We have Lisa C. Qualls, Jody Jackson Tucker, and Betsy Kilstra. And together, from very different perspectives and different experiences, they've written a terrific book called Healing for Every Heart in Adoption, Redemptive Prayers and Strategies for Adoptive Parents, Adoptees, and Birth Parents. It's a terrific resource, and you can find out more about our guests and this book and all the help we have here at the ministry at focusonthefamily.ca.
3: Ladies, welcome to Focus on the Family. Good to have you.
4: Thank you, Jim.
3: Yeah, there can be a diverse range of experiences surrounding adoption. I think I've heard those stories, and John, you have too. But these wounds are often going to be a factor, and it is not because of a flaw in those adoptive parents. These kids are coming in with great needs. I can remember filling out the foster form.